phone and will be able to help in a number of ways. Their phone number is 306-933-6200. Again, that number is 306-933-6200. And if you're in immediate danger or you're concerned for yourself, please dial 911. I also want to put a disclaimer out there, because we are going to be talking about suicide. This, you might find that this show could be very triggering for you, and we're touching on a very sensitive topic area. So please, you know, if it's not the right show for you or you're not in a good space right now, please feel free to turn the dial and catch us on the next show. But let's just dive in here. When people are confronted by someone really close to them who have, you know, attempted suicide, or, you know, they have someone in their life who has died by suicide, there's a lot of different feelings and emotions that can go on. And a lot of times when I was involved in crisis counseling and that type of thing, I would be bombarded by people saying, you know what, I want to be able to support my friend, my family, my sister, my mom, dad, but I don't know how. I don't know what to say, and I get really uncomfortable. Can I say, you know, you're trying to kill yourself? Can I say suicide? If I ask them how they plan on doing it, is that somehow encouraging them? And all of these different things can be quite nerve-wracking, right? Especially when, you know, we want to support someone we care about and we love, but we just don't know how. And I want to talk about that. Now, statistically speaking, roughly about 4,500 people die in Canada every year from suicide. That's roughly about 12 deaths per day. And we know that number is low. In general, we try to not deem a death by suicide as often as possible, because sometimes, unfortunately, the stigma of suicide can carry a whole host of myriad of emotions. And so sometimes practitioners and various entities believe they're doing good or trying to be helpful by, you know, finding a different cause to say why someone died. So we know that that number is somewhat conservative. We also know roughly, based on self-reporting, that about 200 people within Canada a day do attempt suicide. So while, you know, 12 people die every day, there's hundreds of people, you know, considering it and attempting to end their own life. And so this is a considerable concern for our community and for our loved ones. I guarantee you, whether you realize it or not, whether you yourself has experienced this, but someone close to you has had suicidal ideation, has had thoughts of taking their own life and killing themselves. And it's just a fact, you know. And so what do we do about it, right? How do we encourage people to talk? Let's first kind of look statistically at some of the age demographics where suicide is most common. Most times, I would say people believe, because when I've asked, and just seeing people kind of interviewed when suicide prevention awareness kind of initiatives are going on, and you know, reporters take to the streets to kind of ask questions about people's thoughts about it and what they know about it. When you think of what age demographic would have the highest rates of suicide, I believe that most people, again, from, you know, seeing it, they believe, you know, it's going to be in those teenage years. Definitely, you know, between, you know, 15 to 25. And while the age demographic, between 15 and actually 34, they hold the second leading cause of death of being suicide. The highest rates of people taking their own lives is actually middle-aged adults between the ages of 45 and 64. And I know when I first read that statistic in school, and just kind of throughout the year seeing it come up again and again, the first time that didn't seem, I didn't believe it. It's not that I don't believe that people of all ages

0: teenagers have suicidal ideation. But I didn't understand the scale or the scope, right? And that's just it. We're not talking about it. And that's why I wanted to talk about it tonight and how we can really start discussing this with our loved ones so we can better support them. Now, I'm not going to go into great depth about kind of geographical factors or things like that. That's not what this is about. This show is going to be more focused on those who are trying to help support loved ones that are, you know, in a depressive state, that may or may not be having, thoughts of killing themselves. They may or may not be having thoughts of harming themselves. And what can we do about that? Okay. Now, right off the bat, the first thing I want to do is I want to play a clip for you. It's from talking to someone about suicide from Samaritan's Group. And Richard is going to just share a bit of what he believes is important. All right? Here we go.
1: If you know someone who is struggling, I think the most valuable thing is to let that person know that you care one way or another. And I don't think that's the time to come up with advice. But it's the time to come up with some questions. Try and tell me why. What are the options? What else, you know, what could you do about the situation you're in? Have you spoken to whoever it may be? Have you thought of ringing Samaritans? Asking someone how they feel about the future is less coarse, I suppose, less barbed than saying, do you feel suicidal? But having said that, if somebody does feel suicidal, giving them the permission, in inverted commas, to talk about it. Sometimes you see people's shoulders go down, they relax, because they've been feeling like that. They didn't think it was right to talk about it. But to actually be allowed to talk about it, and somebody's there, and they're listening to you talking about suicide, that can be a huge relief in itself. To me, I think it is the knowledge that somebody is there if you want to say something, and getting across to someone that I'm here. If you would like to talk, I would love to listen.
0: Okay, I think what Richard was saying there is huge and profound, right? I think one of the most common things we see and hear people report about when they're having thoughts of killing themselves, it is that feeling of isolation, feeling alone, feeling like nobody's listening. And if, you know, someone asks and I were to start talking, they're going to think I'm weird or I'm messed up. I shouldn't feel that way. All sorts of different things, right? And so, unfortunately, we're our own worst critic, and we beat ourselves up, and we tell ourselves that no one would be there for us. No one wants to listen to us. We're not worth it, right? And so knowing and being just there and saying, hey, I'm here for you, right? And letting someone exist in that space is hugely supportive in and of itself, right? And here's the thing too. Sometimes, you know, as silly as it seems, when we find out someone has, you know, mental illness or is having thoughts of killing themselves, that somehow we need to, you know, treat them with kid gloves, so to speak, to use a metaphor. We have to be really gentle. We oversimplify our language, almost talk to them as though they're children, right? And the fact of the matter is, incredibly intelligent people want to kill themselves. Average people want to kill themselves. That's not a deciding factor in and of itself, okay? And people who want to harm themselves, they know exactly what they're doing. And that's just it. We with everything within our day-to-day, think about work, think about school, relationships, we love to overthink our own lives. We're obsessed with our own lives, right? And when you're having thoughts of harming yourself and killing yourself, they understand that this, I don't want to say is taboo, but we understand that some people may judge us. We understand what we're told in media and from, you know, peers above us. We get that, right? The problem is that there's a breakdown, right? Where we don't feel it. And maybe, you know, through different actions and stuff that we see, again, we don't see it. And there's that negative self-talk and everything there within it. And it's really difficult. And so here's some of the things. When someone close to you tells you that they've been having thoughts of harming themselves or having thoughts of killing themselves, what can you say, right? What should you do in that moment? Should you immediately dial 911, right? And there's a lot to unpack there. If you feel in your heart of hearts there's an immediate danger that that person is going to take their life in front of you, right? They're going to cause themselves harm. Absolutely, call 911. They're there for an emergency, right? If, you know, they're holding, you know, some sort of weapon, or they let you know what they're about to do, and that they're essentially giving a cry for help, right? Absolutely, dial 911. That's what it's there for. It's there for emergencies, and we want to help ensure the person we care about is going to be safe. And 911 or the police, medical caregivers, they're never going to be mad at you for reaching out to them if you genuinely were concerned about someone's well-being. Okay? So keep that in mind. However, a lot of times when people bring it up that, hey, I've been having thoughts of harming myself, I really just don't want to be here anymore. There's a number of different ways we can approach it. Right off the bat, I think it's really important that you ask a clarifying question, especially if the terms being used, like, I don't want to be here anymore, I just want to end this. It's important for you to say the word suicide or kill yourself. They might be just testing the water to see whether or not you're someone they can bring this up to, someone to seek support and help with, or, you know, is this a safe space for me? Also, it helps you understand and gauge where they're at, right? Because we've all felt hopeless. We've all felt incredibly sad, depressed. We've all felt like, oh my gosh, the day couldn't end sooner. And I just don't want to have to, you know, deal with this mess tomorrow, right? And we'll use language like that. But we aren't necessarily thinking about harming ourselves or that we want to die. It's just, you know, we're using kind of words to help emphasize just the amount of stress or anxiety or our feelings of being overwhelmed, right? And so to ask a clarifying question, just say, you know what, it sounds like you're going through a lot. Are you having thoughts of killing yourself? Or are you having thoughts of self-harming? And allow them the space to respond. And when someone does respond, it's important for you to acknowledge that you're glad that they're opening up to you, right? The fact that the people we care about are reaching out to us to let us know where they're at and that dark place they're in, that's hard. That takes courage, right? And there's been times where I've even, you know, depending on my friend and how I think it will be received, I've told them that. Like, thank you for telling me that. That was took a lot of courage. And I know that might sound cheesy or weird, but seriously, I know that took a lot for you to be willing to open up to me. And thanks. I thank you for trusting me. And help them know that it was good and that you're there for them, right? And, you know, use whatever kind of language and flair you have, right, to personally tailor it. But also think about it for yourself, right? We're always willing to help a lot of times, but it's really hard for us to ask for help, right? It's really hard for us to be raw and vulnerable and kind of lay out our emotions bare, right? Because our emotions are irrational, right? They aren't pragmatic, and so they're scary to share out loud. And sometimes, too, when we've been thinking about harming ourselves or we want to take our own lives, it's different when we hear it out loud, right? And we watch TV shows, we see it in the movies and things like that. We anticipate someone's kind of response and reaction. And so helping to create that safe space is going to be crucial. And also it allows you, you know, the support to knowing, is this person I care about in imminent danger where I do need to call 911? Or is this where, you know, we can have a talk and, you know, move towards, you know, reaching out for help, you know, with their doctor or counselor or something like that, right? The next big thing is, and this kind of goes across anyone with mental illness, and when they're reaching out to us, or, you know, they don't even need to have a mental illness, us letting people know when they're sharing with us their vulnerabilities, that they don't have to pretend to be okay with you. I had a friend last year who was really struggling with depression. And, you know, when we reach out, of course, we're always like, how are you? What's going on? And we kind of put on this mask. We go into automation, right? Oh, I'm good. I'm fine. And even when we're not, we might admit, oh, man, it's been an absolute poo show. But, you know, I'm going to get through it fine. But in my head, I might be going like, I'm really not, like I'm struggling, right? But we put on airs, right? Because we don't want to also make people worry about us, right? Again, we're always kind of protecting ourselves and putting a shield. And one of the great things about my relationship with this friend is her and I, we don't have to pretend to be okay. And so when she was struggling, I'd ask like, where are you at between 1 and 10? And she'd say, you know what, honestly, today's a 5, maybe even a 4. And I was like, I am so effing proud of you. You know, like the fact that you would even take my call being there, like, damn, that was hard. You know, do you want to just kind of chill and throw on Netflix and be on the phone together? And I offer various different ways of being able to support. Okay. You know, loving the fact that we can be where we're at and we're not going to immediately want them to justify it or put out reasons like, oh, you shouldn't feel like that. You shouldn't want to end your life because you have this and that going on. This isn't the time or place for that, right? And again, feelings are irrational. It doesn't necessarily mean, you know, absolutely great things can be going on in my life, but I may still have thoughts of harming myself. I may still have thoughts of killing myself. And it's regardless of what's going on in that, right? Especially when mental illness may or may not be a contributing factor. It can exasperate everything, right? And that's kind of one of the things. When you don't know what to do, that is cool. You can let them know. Like, I might not fully understand what you're going through or be able to put myself in your shoes. I just, you know, I'll never be able to understand some of those struggles, but I'm here for you. And I can be here for you in a number of ways. And one of the big things that I think is important, especially when we're trying to support people that are going through a lot, whether or not they're grieving, right? Maybe they have a they lost someone in their lives and they're grieving. Maybe they're, you know, having thoughts of killing themselves or really depressed or really anxious. And us asking, hey, is there anything you need? That question can feel really overwhelming, especially if they kind of have racing thoughts or they just don't have the energy to put things together, right? Like sometimes it can get so bad you don't shower, you don't even get up out of bed short of going to the bathroom. And even that is effort, right? And so it's better when we're trying to help support the people we care about that we make the suggestion or we just do it. And so examples would be, you know, would it help if I stay on the phone with you? Like I said, with my friend, would it help if we just stay on the phone and we're just going to watch TV? And that way you're not alone, but I'm there and you don't feel like you have to perform for me. You don't have to entertain me. You don't have to pretend you're happy or sad or anything. You can just exist and know that I'm one of your people and I'm here for you, right? Or you can just go over there and do that and show up and be like, you know what? I'm just here for you. You don't have to do anything. I don't need you to talk to me. I don't need you to ask me if I want something to drink. I just want you to know that I'm here for you and just going to chill. And if there is something that comes up, tell me, but honestly, I got you. Same with, you know, if you're worried, they let you know they're unable to make, they're not even eating because that's too much effort. They can't do that. And you're like, oh, can I buy you groceries? You know, you can offer that, but you also could bring over made meals, right? Doing some of those kind of what might seem mundane tasks can mean so much, can mean the world to someone who's really struggling to keep it together, right? It lets them know that you genuinely do care, that you actually give a poop. You are engaged with them. Think about, you know, when possible, if you were in that situation, what did you need? Or what did someone do that really helped you out, right? And you can offer those things up. It can really, really help. Because like I said, when you're going through it, it can be really hard to come up with suggestions and ideas, especially too when we have an inner voice telling us that we don't want to be a burden to people, that, you know, people hate how much what we need or things like that. And we have that kind of negative inner self-talk going on, being like, hey, I would love, you know, I made myself pizza and there's no way I can eat it all. How about I just bring it over? I'm not even going to stay. I'll just throw half of it in your fridge if you want to eat it right now. Cool. But like, it's just going to go to waste, right? And showing that, again, can mean the world. It's really critical that we show our support and let people know that they matter. And it doesn't matter where they're at with it. And that it's not weak for them to feel that way. And we also don't want to get ahead of ourselves. Like I said, we don't want to instantly give them all the reasons why they should feel better or great about themselves. Because honestly, there's a number of things going on. They're not probably in a mental state where they can think clearly enough about those things. Those things might add additional guilt, right? That, oh my gosh, I want to kill myself even though, you know, I just got that job promotion or I'm graduating high school or, you know, my kids are moving out and they have these great careers and blah, blah, blah, you know, but I'm broken because I can't be happy for them and I just want to harm myself, right? Like, it's not helpful. And it's really important to let them know that it's okay if they don't know what to do next. The fact that they reached out to you was a huge step. And again, this is where we can go into, you know, do you want me just to be here with you and support you? Or would you like me to set up a doctor's appointment? Or, you know, let's set up a counselor's appointment. I would be more than happy to go with you. I've always been curious about it. Or just drive you there. You know, and just focus on being there in the moment and that night, right? You don't have to plan their entire recovery or, you know, all of the next steps in the next 2 hours, right? Because the fact of the matter is, if people are having thoughts of taking their own life or harming themselves, if there's mental illness in there, there is no quick fix. There is no, you know, magical pill that's going to make everything better and instantly great within a certain prescribed time limit, right? Within, you know, 32 days, you're cured. That's just not there. And depending on what's going on, the solution for that person can be a myriad of things between talk therapy, medical intervention, such as going on, you know, antidepressants or things like that. There could be dietary changes that need to happen. There's all sorts of different things that can play into it. And it will be a journey. And especially for people who have mental illness, we know that there's times in our life where it's really difficult and challenging for us and times where it's not. And sometimes we use the term like active phase and inactive phase.
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0: Good evening, everyone, and thank you for tuning in to Let's Be Real. I'm your host, of course, Monique Koski, and this is the show that attempts to understand the human psyche. We delve into mental health topics. We look at different community initiatives with a goal and a focus to improve the quality of one's life. And tonight, we're going to be talking about suicide. So there's a few different disclaimers I want to put out there. First of all, it's important to understand that everything I discuss on tonight's show is for educational and informational purposes only. So I do not want anyone discontinuing or starting any new treatment plans without talking to a qualified professional. You also want to make sure that you're keeping everyone who's looking out for your overall health care in the loop. This includes your doctor, counselor, psychiatrist, pharmacist. All these different people are looking out for you. Sometimes the smallest, most minute change can have disastrous effects to your health, so it's really important to keep them in the loop. So, as we're talking tonight, if there's anything that you're like, hey, that sounds like me, or it sounds like so-and-so, or hey, I just want some more information, make sure you jot those down. Do it whatever way you like. So, whether it's a voice memo, pen and paper, vlog it, whatever tickles your fancy, please jot it down and then reach out to a qualified professional. Also, please know that if you're having thoughts of taking your own life, you're having thoughts of harming yourself, please reach out. Of course, you can always call 911. And also, Saskatoon Mobile Crisis is open 24/7. That's 24 hours a day, 7 days a week, 365 days a year. They're there for you. They will provide immediate support for you over the phone and will be able to help in a number of ways. Their phone number is 306-933-6200. Again, that number is 306-933-6200. And if you're in immediate danger or you're concerned for yourself, please dial 911. I also want to put a disclaimer out there because we are going to be talking about suicide. This, you might find that this show could be very triggering for you, and we're touching on a very sensitive topic area. So please, you know, if it's not the right show for you or you're not in a good space right now, please feel free to turn the dial and catch us on the next show. But let's just dive in here. When people are confronted by someone really close to them who have, you know, attempted suicide, or, you know, they have someone in their life who has died by suicide, there's a lot of different feelings and emotions that can go on. And a lot of times when I was involved in crisis counseling and that type of thing, I would be bombarded by people saying, you know what, I want to be able to support my friend, my family, my sister, my mom, dad, but I don't know how. I don't know what to say, and I get really uncomfortable. Can I say, you know, you're trying to kill yourself? Can I say suicide? If I ask them how they plan on doing it. Is that somehow encouraging them? And all of these different things can be quite nerve-wracking, right? Especially when, you know, we want to support someone we care about and we love, but we just don't know how. And I want to talk about that. Now, statistically speaking, roughly about 4,500 people die in Canada every year from suicide. That's roughly about 12 deaths per day. And we know that number is low. In general, we try to not deem a death by suicide as often as possible, because sometimes, unfortunately, the stigma of suicide can carry a whole host of myriad of emotions. And so sometimes practitioners and various entities believe they're doing good or trying to be helpful by, you know, finding a different cause to say why someone died. So we know that that number is somewhat conservative. We also know roughly, based on self-reporting, that about 200 people within Canada a day do attempt suicide. So while, you know, 12 people die every day, there's hundreds of people, you know, considering it and attempting to end their own life. And so this is a considerable concern for our community and for our loved ones. I guarantee you, whether you realize it or not, whether you yourself has experienced this, but someone close to you has had suicidal ideation, has had thoughts of taking their own life and killing themselves. And it's just a fact, you know. And so what do we do about it, right? How do we encourage people to talk? Let's first kind of look statistically at some of the age demographics where suicide is most common. Most times, I would say people believe, because when I've asked, and just seeing people kind of interviewed when suicide prevention awareness kind of initiatives are going on, and reporters take to the streets to kind of ask questions about people's thoughts about it and what they know about it. When you think of what age demographic would have the highest rates of suicide, I believe that most people, again, from, you know, seeing it, they believe, you know, it's going to be in those teenage years. Definitely, you know, between, you know, 15 to 25. And while the age demographic, between 15 and actually 34, they hold the second leading cause of death of being suicide. The highest rates of people taking their own lives is actually middle-aged adults between the ages of 45 and 64. And I know when I first read that statistic in school and just kind of throughout the year seeing it come up again and again, the first time that didn't seem, I didn't believe it. It's not that I don't believe that people of all ages have suicidal ideation, but I didn't understand the scale or the scope, right? And that's just it. We're not talking about it. And that's why I wanted to talk about it tonight and how we can really start discussing this with our loved ones so we can better support them. Now, I'm not going to go into great depth about kind of geographical factors or things like that. That's not what this is about. This show is going to be more focused on those who are trying to help support loved ones that are, you know, in a depressive state, that may or may not be having, thoughts of killing themselves. They may or may not be having thoughts of harming themselves. And what can we do about that? Okay. Now, right off the bat, the first thing I want to do is I want to play a clip for you. It's from talking to someone about suicide from Samaritan's Group. And Richard is going to just share a bit of what he believes is important. All right? Here we go.
1: If you know someone who is struggling, I think the most valuable thing is to let that person know that you care. one way or another. And I don't think that's the time to come up with advice, but it's the time to come up with some questions. Try and tell me why. What are the options? What else, you know, what could you do about the situation you're in? Have you spoken to whoever it may be? Have you thought of ringing Samaritans? Asking someone how they feel about the future is less coarse, I suppose, less barbed than saying, do you feel suicidal? But having said that, if somebody does feel suicidal, giving them the permission, in inverted commas, to talk about it. Sometimes you see people's shoulders go down, they relax, because they've been feeling like that. They didn't think it was right to talk about it. But to actually be allowed to talk about it, and somebody's there, and they're listening to you talking about suicide, that can be a huge relief in itself. To me, I think it is the knowledge that somebody is there if you want to say something, and getting across to someone that I'm here, if you would like to talk, I would love to listen.
0: Okay, I think what Richard was saying there is huge and profound, right? I think one of the most common things we see and hear people report about when they're having thoughts of killing themselves, it is that feeling of isolation, feeling alone, feeling like nobody's listening. And if, you know, someone asks and I were to start talking, they're going to think I'm weird or I'm messed up. I shouldn't feel that way. All sorts of different things, right? And so, unfortunately, we're our own worst critic, and we beat ourselves up, and we tell ourselves that no one would be there for us. No one wants to listen to us. We're not worth it, right? And so knowing and being just there and saying, hey, I'm here for you, right? And letting someone exist in that space is hugely supportive in and of itself, right? And here's the thing, too. Sometimes, you know, as silly as it seems, when we find out someone has, you know, mental illness or is having thoughts of killing themselves, that somehow we need to, you know, treat them with kid gloves, so to speak, to use a metaphor. We have to be really gentle. We oversimplify our language, almost talk to them as though they're children, right? And the fact of the matter is, incredibly intelligent people want to kill themselves. Average people want to kill themselves. That's not a deciding factor in and of itself, okay? And people who want to harm themselves, they know exactly what they're doing. And that's just it. We, with everything within our day-to-day, think about work, think about school, relationships. We love to overthink our own lives. We're obsessed with our own lives, right? And when you're having thoughts of harming yourself and killing yourself, they understand that this, I don't want to say is taboo, but we understand that some people may judge us. We understand what we're told in media and from, you know, peers above us. We get that, right? The problem is that there's a breakdown, right? Where we don't feel it. And maybe, you know, through different actions and stuff that we see, again, we don't see it. And there's that negative self-talk and everything there within it. And it's really difficult. And so here's some of the things. When someone close to you tells you that they've been having thoughts of harming themselves or having thoughts of killing themselves, what can you say, right? What should you do in that moment? Should you immediately dial 911, right? And there's a lot to unpack there. if you feel in your heart of hearts there's an immediate danger that that person is going to take their life in front of you, right? They're going to cause themselves harm. Absolutely, call 911. They're there for an emergency, right? If, you know, they're holding, you know, some sort of weapon, or they let you know what they're about to do, and that they're essentially giving a cry for help, right? Absolutely, dial 911. That's what it's there for. It's there for emergencies, and we want to help ensure the person we care about is going to be safe. And 911 or the police, medical caregivers, they're never going to be mad at you for reaching out to them if you genuinely were concerned about someone's well-being. Okay? So keep that in mind. However, a lot of times, when people bring it up that, hey, I've been having thoughts of harming myself, I really just don't want to be here anymore. There's a number of different ways we can approach it. Right off the bat, I think it's really important that you ask a clarifying question, especially if the terms being used, like, I don't want to be here anymore, I just want to end this. It's important for you to say the word suicide or kill yourself. They might be just testing the water to see whether or not you're someone they can bring this up to, someone to seek support and help with, or, you know, is this a safe space for me? Also, it helps you understand and gauge where they're at, right? Because we've all felt hopeless. We've all felt incredibly sad, depressed. We've all felt like, oh my gosh, the day couldn't end sooner. And I just don't want to have to, you know, deal with this mess tomorrow, right? And we'll use language like that. But we aren't necessarily thinking about harming ourselves or that we want to die. It's just, you know, we're using kind of words to help emphasize just the amount of stress or anxiety or our feelings of being overwhelmed, right? And so to ask a clarifying question, just say, you know what, it sounds like you're going through a lot. Are you having thoughts of killing yourself? Or are you having thoughts of self-harming? And allow them the space to respond. And when someone does respond, it's important for you to acknowledge that you're glad that they're opening up to you, right? The fact that the people we care about are reaching out to us to let us know where they're at and that dark place they're in, that's hard. That takes courage, right? And there's been times where I've even, you know, depending on my friend and how I think it will be received, I've told them that. Like, thank you for telling me that. That took a lot of courage. And I know that might sound cheesy or weird, but seriously, I know that took a lot for you to be willing to open up to me. And thanks. I thank you for trusting me. And help them know that it was good and that you're there for them, right? And, you know, use whatever kind of language and flair you have, right, to personally tailor it. But also think about it for yourself, right? We're always willing to help a lot of times, but it's really hard for us to ask for help, right? It's really hard for us to be raw and vulnerable and kind of lay out our emotions bare, right? Because our emotions are irrational, right? They aren't pragmatic. And so they're scary to share out loud. And sometimes too, when we've been thinking about harming ourselves or we want to take our own lives, it's different when we hear it out loud, right? And we watch TV shows, we see it in the movies and things like that. We anticipate someone's kind of response and reaction. And so helping to create that safe space is going to be crucial. And also it allows you, you know, the support to knowing is this person I care about in imminent danger where I do need to call 911? Or is this where, you know, we can have a talk and, you know, move towards, you know, reaching out for help, you know, with their doctor or counselor or something like that, right? The next big thing is, and this kind of goes across anyone with mental illness, and when they're reaching out to us, or, you know, they don't even need to have a mental illness, us letting people know when they're sharing with us their vulnerabilities, that they don't have to pretend to be okay with you. I had a friend last year who was really struggling with depression. And, you know, when we reach out, of course, we're always like, how are you? What's going on? And we kind of put on this mask. We go into automation, right? Oh, I'm good. I'm fine. And even when we're not, we might admit, oh, man, it's been an absolute poo show. But, you know, I'm going to get through it fine. But in my head, I might be going, like, I'm really not. Like, I'm struggling, right? But we put on airs, right? Because we don't want to also make people worry about us, right? Again, we're always kind of protecting ourselves and putting a shield. And one of the great things about my relationship with this friend is her and I, we don't have to pretend to be okay. And so when she was struggling, I'd ask, like, where are you at between 1 and 10? And she'd say, you know what, honestly, today is a 5, maybe even a 4. And I was like, I am so effing proud of you. You know, like, the fact that you would even take my call, being there, like, damn, that was hard. You know, do you want to just kind of chill and throw on Netflix and be on the phone together? And I offer various different ways of being able to support. Okay, you know, loving the fact that we can be where we're at and we're not going to immediately want them to justify it or put out reasons like, oh, you shouldn't feel like that. You shouldn't want to end your life because you have this and that going on. This isn't the time or place for that, right? And again, feelings are irrational. It doesn't necessarily mean, you know, absolutely great things can be going on in my life, but I may still have thoughts of harming myself. I may still have thoughts of killing myself. And it's regardless of what's going on in that, right? Especially when mental illness may or may not be a contributing factor. It can exasperate everything, right? And that's kind of one of the things. When you don't know what to do, that is cool. You can let them know. Like, I might not fully understand what you're going through or be able to put myself in your shoes. I just, you know, I'll never be able to understand some of those struggles, but I'm here for you. And I can be here for you in a number of ways. And one of the big things that I think is important, especially when we're trying to support people that are going through a lot, whether or not they're grieving, right? Maybe they have a... they lost someone in their lives and they're grieving. Maybe they're, you know, having thoughts of killing themselves or really depressed or really anxious. And us asking, hey, is there anything you need? That question can feel really overwhelming, especially if they kind of have racing thoughts or they just don't have the energy to put things together, right? Like, sometimes it can get so bad you don't shower, you don't even get up out of bed short of going to the bathroom. And even that is effort, right? And so it's better when we're trying to help support the people we care about that we make the suggestion or we just do it. And so examples would be, you know, would it help if I stay on the phone with you? Like I said, with my friend, would it help if we just stay on the phone and we're just going to watch TV? And that way you're not alone, but I'm there and you don't feel like you have to perform for me. You don't have to entertain me. You don't have to pretend you're happy or sad or anything. You can just exist and know that I'm one of your people and I'm here for you, right? Or you can just go over there and do that and show up and be like, you know what? I'm just here for you. You don't have to do anything. I don't need you to talk to me. I don't need you to ask me if I want something to drink. I just want you to know that I'm here for you and just going to chill. And if there is something that comes up, tell me. But honestly, I got you. Same with, you know, if you're worried, they let you know they're not even eating because that's too much effort. They can't do that. And you're like, oh, can I buy you groceries? You know, you can offer that, but you also could bring over made meals, right? Doing some of those kind of what might seem mundane tasks can mean so much, can mean the world to someone who's really struggling to keep it together, right? It lets them know that you genuinely do care, that you actually give a poop. You are engaged with them. Think about, you know, when possible, if you were in that situation, what did you need? Or what did someone do that really helped you out, right? And you can offer those things up. It can really, really help. Because like I said, when you're going through it, it can be really hard to come up with suggestions and ideas, especially too when we have an inner voice telling us that we don't want to be a burden to people, that, you know, people hate how much what we need or things like that. And we have that kind of negative inner self-talk going on, being like, hey, I would love, you know, I made myself pizza and there's no way I can eat it all. How about I just bring it over? I'm not even going to stay. I'll just throw half of it in your fridge. If you want to eat it right now, cool. But like, it's just going to go to waste, right? And showing that, again, can mean the world. It's really critical that we show our support and let people know that they matter. And it doesn't matter where they're at with it. And that it's not weak for them to feel that way. And we also don't want to get ahead of ourselves. Like I said, we don't want to instantly give them all the reasons why they should feel better or great about themselves. Because honestly, there's a number of things going on. They're not probably in a mental state where they can think clearly enough about those things. Those things might add additional guilt, right? That, oh my gosh, I want to kill myself even though, you know, I just got that job promotion or I'm graduating high school or, you know, my kids are moving out and they have these great careers and blah, blah, blah. You know, but I'm broken because I can't be happy for them and I just want to harm myself, right? Like, it's not helpful. And it's really important to let them know that it's okay if they don't know what to do next. The fact that they reached out to you was a huge step. And again, this is where we can go into, you know, do you want me just to be here with you and support you? Or would you like me to set up a doctor's appointment? Or, you know, let's set up a counselor's appointment. I would be more than happy to go with you. I've always been curious about it. Or just drive you there. You know, and just focus on being there in the moment and that night, right? You don't have to plan their entire recovery or, you know, all of the next steps in the next 2 hours, right? Because the fact of the matter is, if people are having thoughts of taking their own life or harming themselves, if there's mental illness in there, there is no quick fix. There is no, you know, magical pill that's going to make everything better and instantly great within a certain prescribed time limit, right? Within, you know, 32 days, you're cured. That's just not there. And depending on what's going on, the solution for that person can be a myriad of things between talk therapy, medical intervention, such as going on, you know, antidepressants or things like that. There could be dietary changes that need to happen. There's all sorts of different things that can play into it. And it will be a journey. And especially for people who have mental illness, we know that there's times in our life where it's really difficult and challenging for us and times where it's not. And sometimes we use the term like active phase and inactive phase. If that helps you kind of understand it better, great. The fact of the matter is, if you have depression, you always have depression. It doesn't mean that you're depressed every single day or every year or anything like that. But nobody is magically cured from mental illness. It's something that's a part of us, and we learn how to manage it the best we can. And we figure out kind of triggers and things like that. So again, it's all about kind of management of it. But we understand that at any time, there's things that can happen in our lives that the undertow might make things challenging again. And it's all about, you know, supporting them through that. I hope that's kind of given you some food for thought. We're not going to just leave this here, but I've been seeing a lot of different great things on social media, bringing awareness to suicide prevention and how we can help support our friends, our family, our colleagues who are having these thoughts, and helping you know where to begin, right? What words can you use, right? Because it can be scary, especially when someone we care about is having those kinds of thoughts. Just to put out there one more time, if you're having thoughts of harming yourself or killing yourself, please dial 911 if you're in immediate danger. Or if you're just having thoughts, you need to talk to someone, please reach out to Mobile Crisis 24 hours a day, 7 days a week at 306-933-6200. Again, thank you for tuning in to Let's Be Real. Cheers, good night, and I appreciate you tuning in.
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6: Hello, everybody. Welcome to Civically Speaking. My name is Lenora Swiston, and I'm your host today. Regrets from Christina Chernesky. We are both really super busy this spring, and so I'm recording this on Monday evening late in preparation for this show, Civically Speaking, that airs to air on CFCR, Saskatoon's amazing community radio station, CFCR 90.5 FM, but also something that you can listen to online as well through any one of your podcast platforms. You can find us by simply typing in Civically Speaking, and maybe to narrow it down, say Saskatoon or Saskatchewan, you'll find us there. I want to acknowledge before I start today's show that I'm sitting here in Treaty 6 land, homeland of the Métis, and want to affirm and reaffirm our relations to one another. Something I know through the classes that I'm teaching in my side hustle with Polytech, just how important it is for us to really think about truth and reconciliation In these lands we call Canada, also known as Turtle Island, and what it means in terms of such. So today's show isn't going to simply be a roundup of municipal headlines. Got two parts. I'm going to go kind of deep in part one into exploring what's happening in Saskatchewan's four main cities. And then in part two, I'm

how much they need to matter and why they should matter, and that connection that we have to place, to community, and our roles in it. So there's some profound things happening right now in Saskatchewan in terms of our four main cities, Saskatoon being the largest, Regina being the capital, Moose Jaw, which brings all kinds of notions in terms of everything from Moose Jaw tunnels to what it symbolizes in terms of its history and railroad and otherwise. And Prince Albert. Prince Albert, that gateway to the north, excuse me, and what's happening in that city of Prince Albert. There's a lot of pressures mounting, as we know, in each one of these cities around housing, the unhoused, infrastructure strain, climate adaptation, affordability, downtown identity crises, social fragmentation, distrust in institution, and the changing roles of cities themselves. And increasingly, you know, municipalities are being asked to solve problems they were never really structurally designed to solve. And while I'm kind of picking on Saskatchewan's four largest cities, I know there's a lot of urban communities out there that will relate to this. And equally, a lot of First Nation areas and also rural municipalities. So municipalities of all types and sizes and such will relate. But we'll focus here. Tonight we're going to go behind the headlines, as we often do. We're going to bring in some urban theory, some planning history, and good old prairie sociology, with that being one of my hats, and political economy and civil psychology. Because, you know, in the cities that are there, whether you live in them or work in them or come and visit them, you know, purchase goods and services, utilize amenities, they're not simply collections of buildings and roads. Cities are emotional landscapes. They're political systems, and they're mirrors reflecting who we are and increasingly maybe who we fear becoming. And nowhere is that more visible than right here in Saskatchewan. So in this show, recorded in spring, as seeding's going on in various parts of the province, where in various parts of the province we're dealing with flooding issues, while in other parts, like where our farm is, our family's, you know, homestead, we're hoping for rain because the pattern of drought is there, and dugouts are already starting to show the signs of retreating, not filling. So tonight, though, we're going to focus on Saskatoon and it wrestling with its metropolitan ambitions and looking at the redevelopment of the former Star Phoenix site. For anybody who's been in Saskatoon for any length of time may recall the Star Phoenix building, kind of on Fifth Avenue, large parking lot. Lots of people went there to, you know, pick up papers, pick up a roll end of paper, see the clock that's on the Star Phoenix grounds. And then it closed not that long ago and was sold to a local developer. And that local developer has come forward with something, a proposal, the towers over a lot of the other downtown towers. We'll say more on this in a bit. And talk about Regina and confronting the rise of corporate urbanism through the real district and Brandt, a really large player in Regina and a lot of places, but predominantly in Regina. Moose Jaw. It reveals the hidden governance and infrastructure pressures facing mid-sized prairie cities. And Prince Albert is really having us look at the future of human-centered urbanism and downtown rebuilding. And civically speaking, listeners, we're entering a new era of prairie urbanism. One where the biggest question is no longer how do we grow, but rather, how do we live together? Because increasingly, our cities are no longer merely competing economically. They're competing socially, psychologically, culturally. And in full disclosure, in my role,

0: role as a, regional and urban planner that shares the initials with amazing colleagues across this country and across this world, registered professional planners. This is a peek into our world in terms of what we're thinking about on a day-to-day basis. And these are the questions that cities grapple with a variety of people in a variety of roles, whether it's city management and various other parts of administration, city council, whether you be the mayor or a councillor or otherwise, as a resident or a special interest group, a nonprofit, a developer, a resident, a student. We're thinking about these things. How do we retain young people? How do we maintain trust as a city? How do we absorb migration? How do we adapt to climate pressures? How do we maintain our infrastructure? How do we belong in an age of fragmentation, spurred on by these very things like podcasts and media and social media and information coming at us from all different questions? There's new urban questions, and honestly, Saskatchewan cities may now be undergoing the most important transformation. It's kind of the post-war boom. So let's look at Saskatoon and the battle of the future downtown. Because Saskatoon right now is in the middle of what urban theorists would call a growth machine conflict. Now, what does that mean? Urban sociologists, for those that want to look them up, Harvey Mauch, famously argued that cities are often shaped by coalitions of elites. Anyone on Coffee Row might, clue into this. The discussion, oh, those developers, those political leaders, those business groups, those institutions, oh, how they all kind of work together on that shared objective, growth. More development, more land value, more investment, more visibility. And Saskatoon's living this in real time. We see it in the proposed downtown event and entertainment district. We see it in the revised arena funding debates. No, it's not going to touch our taxes. Nobody's taxes are going to increase. Oh, we're going to have an operations vendor from the States. No, we're rethinking that. We're going to do that differently. Pause. That's where we're at with that part of the arena debate, the downtown entertainment and arts kind of district. But we're also seeing it in the proposed redevelopment of the former Star Phoenix site that I mentioned earlier. And this is huge. It's a proposed mixed-use mega development, roughly 600 housing units, office space, retail, parking, potentially and hopefully a grocery store, and towers that are taller than the Nutrien Tower that people are now identifying with at River Landing on the riverbank that anchors off of Third Avenue south. So let's pause here. The Star Phoenix building once represented kind of old Saskatoon, industrial journalism, print media, regional identity, newsrooms filled with civic debate. I remember those days. I used to run up the stairs. And I did work with the symphony and other arts organizations, run up the stairs again later on, as an activist, as a counselor. But those days are gone. Post-media that owns the local newspaper, the Star Phoenix, still exists, but mostly in digital form. It's not even printed in Saskatoon. It's not even printed in this province. It's not printed every day. Not that it was, but most. But gone to digital and a skinny paper. But now what? That same site now that's been sold because they've all, those journalists there now kind of work from home. That same site's transforming into a vertical urban living. That's the goal. A prairie city transitioning from kind of an industrial civic culture into financialized, financed urban redevelopment. And I say that neutrally but critically, because this raises enormous planning questions. Will this redevelopment create a vibrant downtown neighborhood? Or will it simply be vertical wealth storage? That's a question some may have. Will it produce urban vitality, mixed use development, or privatized vertical isolation? I don't have one way or the other on this, but I hope that it does help to transform the downtown. I really do. Courage to the developer for wanting to do this, to the city for wanting to support this. And urbanist Jane Jacobs, for any of those know, Jane's walks just occurred, talking about the very essence of development in the downtown and casual bus barns and all this sort of stuff, is another one that's trying to do something in a more modest form, but nonetheless having a housing aspect and work condos and support for local theaters and the whole bit. This development here that we're talking about in the Star Phoenix, wanting to do a grocery store and some commercial and housing for a bunch of variety of different folks in it. Jane Jacobs, for what the walks are named after. You know, born, you know, connected to Canada, lived in Toronto, lived in New York, talked about mixed uses, short blocks, density, human scale activity, eyes on the street, and social diversity. And Saskatoon has historically struggled with that last piece, diversity, social diversity downtown. Is downtown Saskatoon, well, we might say, is maybe becoming a bit spatially polarized. On the one side, talking entertainment, new towers, high-end restaurants, event district visions, River Landing. On the other hand, visible poverty, addictions, social distress, precarious housing, and public safety fears. Two downtown realities existing simultaneously and increasingly colliding. What fascinates me about the Star Phoenix redevelopment is that it represents Saskatoon attempting true metropolitan scale urbanism, not just prairie modesty, metropolitan ambition, taller towers, higher density, urban grocery models, mixed use vertically. And honestly, that is probably inevitable because Saskatoon can no longer grow outward forever. Infrastructure costs alone make endless sprawl increasingly unsustainable. Let's go to somebody else we know, Richard Florida. He's talked about a lot, gosh, in the 90s, early 2000s. He called the rise of the creative city model, cities competing through culture, density, innovation, urban lifestyle. But here's the danger. If Saskatoon chases metropolitan aesthetics without metropolitan inclusion, it risks creating a deeply divided urban future. So, civically speaking, listeners, people feel that tension already. They feel it in the debates around transit, around parking, around bike lanes, around safety, around density, around homelessness, around taxation, and who the downtown is actually for. And layered on top of that, you know, Saskatoon is simultaneously trying to implement the Link bus rapid transit system while redesigning the downtown itself. This becomes fascinating as a planner because Saskatoon says it wants to intensify, wants to address climate action, wants transit-oriented growth and development, and a more walkable urban core. And when actual relocations of road space begin affecting parking and traffic movement and business access and commuter convenience, ooh, that resistance to that very thing becomes immediate. And listeners, it's happening everywhere, not just here. North American cities are increasingly wanting urban transformation. As long as nothing personally changes for them, that's the paradox. And planners increasingly find themselves caught between the long-term systems thinking and short-term political anxiety. Now, what makes Saskatoon especially interesting right now is that it is simultaneously pursuing metropolitan branding, intensification, transit transformation, entertainment urbanism, and downtown reinvestment, while still psychologically functioning in many ways like a medium-sized prairie city. And that tension creates emotional conflict, because many residents still expect easy parking, low congestion, low-rise familiarity, and suburban mobility patterns. Yet the city increasingly talks like a metropolitan center. And honestly, both realities now coexist. And here, urban theorist Edward Soja speaks about post-metropolitan transition. The moment when cities begin shifting from older regional urban forms into more globally competitive urban systems. And Saskatoon may now be entering that transition. The question becomes, can Saskatoon urbanize without losing its soul? Can it densify without being exclusionary? Can it create downtown vibrancy without simply producing expensive urban spectacle? Questions. Because, you know, civically speaking, listeners, and I know I'm using a different style today because I'm just trying it out. Good planning is not simply about growth. It isn't. It's about development. It's about balance. And it's about balance between investment and inclusion, ambition and accessibility, density and dignity, innovation and belonging, truth and reconciliation. And perhaps that is Saskatoon's defining challenge moving forward. How does it become more urban without losing the humanity and civic intimacy that people still deeply value about prairie cities, and reconcile to the truth of how it became that city to begin with, and honoring those relations? Good planning is not simply about infrastructure. It's about trust. It's about legitimacy. It's whether people believe the future being built includes them too. Let's flip to Regina now in the next bit, and I may come into part two here as well. Regina, Brant, and the rise of the private city. Because Regina represents the clearest example in Saskatchewan of what planners call entrepreneurial urbanism. And that's visible in the Real District, REAL, Regina Exhibition Agricultural Lands District, and the growing influence of the Brand organization, as in many will recognize Brand as John Deere and construction equipment and otherwise, big players, local roots, that is shaping physically and economically city of Regina, but also, I would argue, throughout Saskatchewan and elsewhere. So let's step back. So prairie cities were often built around public institutions, railways, universities, government, agriculture, civic infrastructure, public gathering spaces. But increasingly in North America, cities are transitioning towards what urban theorist David Harvey describes as entrepreneurial governance. Cities competing, cities branding, cities acting almost like corporations themselves. And Regina's deep into this transition because the Real District is no longer simply Mosaic Stadium, the exhibition grounds, or Everest Place. It's increasingly being envisioned as a regional entertainment and economic engine. Concerts, trade shows, agribusiness events, sports tourism, major event attraction, corporate partnerships, and sitting prominently within that conversation is Brant. Now, regardless of where one stands politically or economically on this, economic engine of Brant, a private player, it's impossible to deny its influence on Regina's urban identity. Brant is more than a company. It's become a city-shaping force. Its name is attached to arenas, sponsorships, event infrastructure, economic narratives, civic optimism, and increasingly the branding identity of Regina itself. We could think up in Saskatoon of examples too, you know, of the Nutrien who have their offices here and such, and seeing their names on things all over. Different scale potentially, yes. BHP, different scale. Saskatoon's got those players. Regina's got Brant. But it brings to mind for us as planners and for all of us, what and who is shaping cities now? Is it governments? Is it cities? Is it developers? Is it major corporations? We've just been discussing public-private hybrids. Increasingly, the answer is all of the above, and maybe not equally, but it's there. The Regina's Real District Revolution represents something larger happening across mid-sized North American cities, the privatization of civic experience. And I don't mean privatization in the strict ownership sense. I mean the blending of corporate identity, civic identity, entertainment, urban development, and economic strategy. There's an urban theorist, Sharon Zukin, who warned decades ago about the pacification by cappuccino phenomena, the transformation of cities into carefully curated consumer experiences, spaces designed not necessarily for democratic spontaneity, but for managed economic activity. And maybe you're okay with that. And the real district conversation touches some of that tension because supporters argue Regina needs ambition, needs investment, needs attraction, needs confidence, needs regional competitiveness. And honestly, they're not wrong. Prairie cities absolutely face talent attraction challenge. Young professionals increasingly choose cities based on vibrancy, entertainment, cultural infrastructure, perceived momentum, and urban experience. The old model of cheap housing and parking is no longer enough, but critics also ask important questions too, like who benefits from these mega projects? Who absorbs the risk? Who gets displaced from public priorities? What happens when civic identity becomes too intertwined with corporate identity? Perhaps more importantly, or most importantly, what kind of public city are we creating? Because public space matters deeply. True civic life requires spaces where people gather not only as consumers, but as citizens. That distinction matters. The real district is fascinating because it exists at the intersection of economic development, sports urbanism, civic branding, entertainment economics, and political symbolism. And increasingly, Regina is betting heavily on event-driven urbanism. Some planners sometimes call this the Bilbao effect, as in Bilbao, Spain, where a major cultural investment, the Guggenheim Museum, helped transform the city's international profile. Ever since then, cities everywhere have chased catalytic mega projects, arenas, stadiums, entertainment districts, iconic architecture, hoping these become economic multipliers. Sometimes they do. Sometimes they become debt burdens. And often the truth lies somewhere in between. And here's what I find interesting as a planner and a sociologist. The real district debate is not really about buildings. It's about identity. Regina is asking, can we become a bigger feeling city? Can we project confidence? Can we compete nationally? Can we retain young people? Can we attract investment? And underlying all of this is something deeply prairie, a long-standing insecurity about being overlooked, about just being Saskatchewan. And I actually think Brand understands the psychology very well because much of the branding language around these projects is aspirational, bigger, world-class, destination-oriented, future-facing. And again, that aspiration is not inherently bad. Cities need vision. But planners need to also ask, vision for whom? Because while major entertainment districts rise, many Regina residents are simultaneously worrying about affordability, addictions, homelessness, unhoused, neighborhood safety, transit, infrastructure, and basic cost of living. Two Reginas can emerge simultaneously, the showcase city and the struggling one. Hey, we've talked about that just before, about Saskatoon. And successful urban governance requires ensuring those two realities don't drift too far apart. Again, let's go back to Jane Jacobs, arguing that healthy cities required organized complexity, not simplistic mega project thinking, interconnected systems, diverse users, mixed populations, human scale relationships. And honestly, this may be Regina's greatest challenge moving forward. How does it pursue that metro ambition without losing civic intimacy? How does it attract investment without becoming overly corporatized? How does it build momentum without leaving portions of the population behind? And they are efforts on the unhoused part of it too. And that we'll discuss in another episode. And guess what? We've come to the end of part one. So we will delve into Moose Jaw and Prince Albert next. Because the future of prairie cities will not simply be measured by tower cranes, stadiums, and sponsorships and entertainment districts or new hospitals and otherwise. It'll be measured by whether people feel they belong in the future being built. And that, more than anything, is the real urban question Regina is wrestling with right now, and others are too. Thanks for tuning in to part one of Civically Speaking. I'm your host, Lenora Swiston, here at CFCR 90.5 FM, and also available on any of your podcast platforms. We'll be back right away with part two.
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Oh, good evening. Welcome to CFCR 90.5. I think trip back there about 60 years for some Dave Clark 5, formed written 63. Orchestra led by Dave Clark, vocals and drums, and Mike Smith, vocals and organ. Dennis Pepin on harmonica and acoustic guitars. Rick Hurley on bass and acoustic guitar. And Lenny Davidson on lead guitar. As we open tonight with Because Don't Let Me Down Any Way You Want It from 1993's comp, The History of Dave Clark, 5, early 60s. Of course, them and the Beatles were one of the prominent bands in those days. All right, well, we're going to move on with some. We've got some King Diamond and Tommy DeMise, so Gojira, Metallica, Danzig, Jimi Hendrix, Black Crowes and Jimmy Page, and a little Deep Purple. From back to the 60s again, London, England, for 68. As we have featured Rod Evans on vocals, first Richie Blackmore on guitar. We had Nick Semper on bass, John Lord on organ, Ian Pace on drums, as we have Listen, Learn, and Read, and Hard Road from 1968's Book of Talisman.

How you doing? How you doing? I said, how you doing? How you doing? Man. All right, we got this for you right here, like this right now.

0: All right, there we had some Jimmy Page and the Black Crowes, and that was hooking up for a jam and a little tour in 2000, and released three albums, a set at the time, and now they've got a three CD released just recently, Live at the Creek, as we just heard Sick Again, and No Speaking, No Slave, and joining Jimmy on guitar, of course, was Chris Robinson. On vocals, we have Rick Robinson, vocals, guitar, Sylvain Pippin on bass, and we have Eddie Harrison on keyboards, and Andre Farrant on guitar, and also Steve Gorman doing key. And then before that, we had some Deep Purple with they're going back to one of the earliest albums, The Best Of, or The Book of Talisman, 68, with Listen, Learn, Read On, and Hard Road. And that brings us up near the top of the hour at 7:58 here and sponsor time.
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5: 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I co-host Friday morning's Green Eggs and Ham from 8 to 10 a.m. and I gotta tell you, Brett Campbell's Green Eggs and Ham is awesome. The music we play, the camaraderie Brett Campbell shows with Brett Campbell's co-hosts. I mean, it's unbelievable. 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
0: All right, back here live in the studio here at 8:01. Benham and Leather are going to carry on with some Hendrix. First born in Seattle, Washington, 42. Guitarist is joined by Mitch Mitchell, drums, and Noel Redding, and bass back in his early days. And of course, moved to England, and where he broke up big time. And ultimately passing away in 1970. Today we have Purple Haze and Fire off of 1968 smash hits.

0: All right, finished off that half hour. Some Metallica, formed early 80s San Francisco by Dave Mustaine. And of course, with now Megadeth, James Hetfield, vocals, guitar, and Kurt Hammett on guitars, joining Ship after the exit from Exodus, and joining Robert Trujillo on bass and Lars Ulrich on drums for 72 seasons, and the tracks You Must Burn and Love at Turn. And then we had Danzig before that, performed California by ex-Misfits vocalist, guitarist Len Zanzig. It's 88. We have Lazy on bass and Joey C on drums for Lillian, and Unspeakable from 1999, Satan's Child. And start off with Hendrix with Purple Haze and Fire from Smash Hits of 68. And that does it for this half hour, 8:29 here on CFCR 90.5 and Sponsor Time.
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All right, here, settling in here for the last half hour, 8:31 here on Venom and Leather, and we'll get rolling back in with some Gojira, formed France, early 2000s, with Joe Duplantier on vocals, guitar, and his brother Mario on drums. We have Christian, Andrew on guitar, Jorg Michaels LeBlanc on bass, and opening the last half hour with the Shooting Star and Silvera from Magma 2016.

All right, there are a couple of four songs there to finish the started here in the last half hour. As we finish off with Untimely Demise, form Saskatoon lead 90s by the Cuthbertson Brothers. Matt vocals, guitar, Murray on bass, and we have Justin Mender also on guitar, and Brian Newberry on drums. And that's from for the title track and Ring of Steel from 2022's Maverick. And before them, we had Gojira with Prey from Mega 2016. And we actually had one more Metallica tune. And we have Crown of Vengeance, and that was from their 72 Seasons. All right, 8:51 here. We got King Diamond, formed by Kim Bennett Peterson, a.k.a. King Diamond himself, in 1986. Vocalists were also Merciful Fate, who have another new album ready to go, I guess. Also have Andy LaRocque and Pete Black on guitar, Hal Patino on bass, and Snowy Shaw on drums. As we close with Eye of the Witch and the Trial from 1990's The Eye. And that's it for this rendition of Venom and Leather at 9 p.m. at Nightwave. Until next week, keep the axe grinding.

0: The Broadway Theater is proud to present An Evening with Katie Tupper on July 7th. 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
3: At CFCR, we acknowledge that we are broadcasting from the traditional territory of the Cree, Dene, Soto, Dakota, Lakota, and Nakota nations, and homeland of the Métis. We recognize and respect their enduring connection to this land, which has been a site of gathering, culture, and tradition for thousands of years. We are committed to amplifying Indigenous voices and stories and to fostering relationships rooted in respect and understanding as we work towards reconciliation. We are grateful for the opportunity to serve our community on this land.
4: Well, good evening. The time is just past 9 o'clock, and as we always do at this time of the week, we kindly invite you to stay tuned for Night Waves.

Yeah, ending that Australian 80s set, DM3, one of Don Mariani's many, many groups down in Australia, Perth to be exact, this is where he's based. Give It Up by DM3 ended that set. The Hikawis were in there before that from Brisbane with Give It Soul. The Naked Eye, another real rousing track there with Too Far Gone from Melbourne. And a sort of a surf instrumental by Spruker. And the track was called Surf Sucker. Yeah. And Shutterspeed was in there before that with Different Breed of Cat. And the Green Circles from Welland, Australia, began that set with Paper, Scissors, Rock. All right, it's just approaching the bottom of the hour. We're going to squeeze in a track from a local band right here in Saskatoon. This is Radiation Flowers.

0: All right, from Saskatoon, Radiation Flowers, a couple of tracks from their debut album release, simply self-titled, came out, way back in 2015, 11 years ago. We heard Feel It and Psychic Attack. Yeah, good stuff. All right, it's just past 10:30, time to take another very quick commercial break, and we'll be right back at you.
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0: All right, it's 10:35. Remember, the top of the hour, we'd like you to stick around for Soft Breeze Radio. Peter always has a very, very eclectic show, so hope you can join him again this evening. In the meantime, let's do another little 60 set here. Can never get too much of the 60s, can we? We're going to kick it off with a band calling themselves the Celtics from Texas. And the single was called And She'll Cry, the Celtics.

Yeah, that's a genuine grudge there for you. Pretty amateurish, but it just has a certain charm, though, doesn't it? It's a nice relief from those real polished so-called professionals. Anyway, that was The Five with I Don't Care If It Rains All Night. The Phonograph Four were in there just before that from Connecticut with Don't Throw Stones. Pat Farrell and the Believers gave us Gotta Find Her. The Chaps were there with Wait a Minute from Texas. Another band from Texas, The Five Canadians with Good Night. And Come On Up, the Fly By Nights, featuring Felix Cavallari, of course, and he took that song and had a lot of success with it when he formed the Young Rascals a few years later. And the Celtics began that 60 set with And She'll Cry. Brings our time to 10:53. Just had a phone call a few moments ago from a couple of our regular listeners down there, down by Hanley Way, and they're out in a field doing something. And I don't know, I think it's a little early for planting in that. But I think beer was involved, so who knows what they were up to. So good luck to Martin and Chris out there in Hanley and doing something. And they said they'll probably be out on the fields until midnight anyway. So, oh well. But they were listening to us, and that gets them through the night, they say. All right, it's almost time to take our leave. Jeff will be back next week, of course, and I'll be back in 2 weeks. And in the meantime, we're going to leave you with a Toronto band here, the Pow Wows, with a track from, well, we'll see how much time we have. At least one track, anyway, we'll squeeze in from their second album, Broken Cruises, Broken Curses from 2015 with You Haven't Got Me Yet. And we'll see if we have time for another one to squeeze in. And I want to thank everyone for tuning in tonight. Stay well. And until next time, take care.

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5: 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We're broadcasting out Treaty 6 territory every Tuesday from 11 until midnight. So it's great to have you here. Tonight's show will have a bit more of a electronica kind of sound, varieties of technological music with a slight ambient tinge to it. Nothing too hard, but down-tempo kind of stuff to kind of celebrate the upcoming new Boards of Canada album, which will be out on May 29th at the end of this month. So we'll hear a new track from that album, Inferno. We'll hear Prophecy at 1420 megahertz. But first up, we'll hear music from MIDI Janitor. For those who aren't familiar, MIDI Janitor has got a great interpretation and influence from Boards of Canada. You can hear it all through his music. But he's got a new album called Clothes for the Festival, out on We Are Busybody Records. And so if you can't wait to hear the new Boards of Canada, check out MIDI Janitor. And also in this first set, we'll also hear some music from another Vancouver artist, Mount Maxwell, as well as new music from Yusu featuring Seafeel, and we'll hear some Bowery Electric and a special one from Larison, a found cassette of old synthesizer music from the 90s. First up, we're hearing MIDI Janitor with Sometimes Copies Were Made from the brand new album Clothes for the Festival here on Soft Breeze Radio. Enjoy.

treetops and crows all tangled up, floating to the edge of the sky. Is it you? Is it me?

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We're broadcasting a Tree 6 territory every Tuesday from 11 to midnight. We're halfway through the show. If you're wondering what you're hearing, this is Mount Maxwell with the track The Missing Day from his newest album, Birds of Paradise, on Hotham Sound Records, Recordings of Canada. Really great progression of this project throughout the years. Check it out, Birds of Paradise by Mount Maxwell. Before that, we heard a temporary former Vancouverite, Yu Su. She's now in London. We heard the song One Place After Another featuring Seafeel from her new album, A Foundry.

0: on Short Span Records, just came out recently. For that, we heard from Bowery Electric from their 1997 album Beat on Cranky. We heard Fear of Flying. And for that, we heard the Great Boards of Canada from their upcoming album Inferno. On Warp Records, of course. We heard one of the lead singles, Prophecy, at 1420 megahertz. New Boards of Canada album Inferno is out on May 29th. A lot of new tracks in this set. And we started off with MIDI Janitor, another Vancouver artist, with Sometimes Copies Were Made from the new album Closed for the Festival, which was just came out last week. And if you're a fan of Boards of Canada, definitely check out MIDI Janitor, new album on We Are Busy Bodies. Also has released stuff on Awesome Sound Records as well, so worth digging in to the underground down tempo music. But we have to take a short break to hear a couple important messages, and we'll be back with a quick one by Larison. We also have some Yukata, some music entry deletes, and more. So don't go anywhere. 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
0: 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We're going to hop right in with music from Larison. Larison Seedle. I'm not too sure actually how you say his name. From a collection called Connectors, Volume 1. Original recordings 92 through 1999, composed on the Casio CZ5000. We're hearing the track High and Low, and then we'll go into some listening techno from Virgo, an artist out of Japan, from a recently reissued collection called Remnants. We'll hear some music entry delete on Mutat Records, some Susumu Yokota from his Cat, Mouse, and Me CD, and maybe something from the Virtual Dreams collection. Anyway, enough talking. This is Larison with High and Low on Soft Breeze Radio.

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Let me tell you what you've been listening to. And thank you for listening and being here. This is Dub Squad with Blown Fruit from the collection Virtual Dreams 2, Ambient Explorations in the House and Techno Age, Japan, 1993 through 1999. This track is taken from Dub Squad's 1996 album, Dub in Ambient. For that, we heard a downtempo track from Yokada, the one named alias of Susumu Yokada, from his, what year is this one from? 1996 album, Cat, Mouse, and Me. We heard the track Neutral. Very nice CD. Before that, we heard from a Vancouver artist, Music Entry Delete, aka DJ Hashman, or Hashman. We heard the song Sub AM from the Mood Hut release Selfless. It just came out 2025. Before that was Virgo, another artist out of Japan, from the album Remnants. We heard Round on Cirque. You can also hear a track from this album on this Virtual Dreams compilation, but this album Remnants has been reissued by We Release Whatever the Fuck We Want Records out of Switzerland. Before that, we heard from an artist named Larison from a collection put out by Freedom to Spend Records, a sublabel of Revenge International, called Connectors, Volume 1, Original Recordings, 1992 through 1999. We heard the song High and Low. Hope you enjoyed the program tonight. If you're just tuning in, you can hear it in a few minutes on the CFCR archive website, cfcr.ca, under schedule and archive. 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I put them up on Mixcloud at mixcloud.com/softbreezeradio and softbreezeradio.blogspot.com keeps track of where you can buy the albums on Bandcamp and stuff, and you can see the album art and links to both the Mixcloud and CFCR page can be found there too. Also, I want to announce me and some pals in Soft Breeze Universe are putting on a little event at Paved Arts, 424 20th Street West in Saskatoon, on the 23rd of May, a little DJ night. So if you enjoyed the music you heard tonight and every other night, every other edition of Soft Breeze Radio, kind of do a variety of ambient, electronic, and experimental genres, come on down. Also, I'll be DJing, and then so will Gus Davidson, who's hosted this program frequently, Mosaius, SD Iva, and Astral Planes, a former CFCR host as well. So, only $10, 19 plus, save the date, May 23rd. We're calling it our Organic Spring Mix. Cheap drinks, places to sit down, music at a reasonable volume. Very chill vibe. It's not a party, it's not a rave. It's just a place to come hang out, so come get third spaced at the Organic Mix, May 23rd, 424 20th Street West, upstairs, Paved Arts. Thanks for listening. See you next week. Stick around for nothing but G-Thang after the break, of course. Have a good night.

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4: CFCR acknowledges that we are situated on Treaty 6 territory, a land that is the ancestral home of the Cree, Dene, Soto, Dakota, Lakota, and Nakota nations, and homeland of the Métis. 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
7: That's it, though.

That was Tres Leches by Big Pun, Prodigy, and Inspector Deck. 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Up next, we have Right Back at You by Mobb Deep, Ghostface Killah, and Raekwon.

0: That was True Confessions by Tragedy Gaddafi. We also heard My Kind of Guy by Heather B and MOP. Right Back at You by Mobb Deep and Trey Leche by Big Pun. You're listening to Nothing But a G Thing here on CFCR. We're going to take a quick break to hear from our sponsors, and we'll be right back. So,
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0: 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You're listening to Nothing But a G Thing here on CFCR. Once again, I'm your host, Drewski, and up next we have You Can't Hold the Torch by Busta Rhymes.

0: house right here beside me.
1: That was Stay Chiseled by Large Professor and Nos. We also heard What I'm Here For by Gangstar, Miss International by Method Man, Redman, and Eric Sermon, and You Can't Hold the Torch by Busta Rhymes and Q-Tip. Up next, we have Duel of the Iron Mike by GZA, Masta Killa, Dreddy Krueger, and Inspecta Deck.
2: Oh, mad one. We see your trap. 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

0: leader. Testing a murderous master could lead to disaster. 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Who can withstand the astonishing, punishing stings to the sternum? Shocking the hip-hop livestock, seeking for a serum to cure them.
1: Thugs killed for drugs, plus the young bucks bust. Ducking handcuffs, throats get cut when dough rush. 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We move like real pros through the streets we stroll. 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So control the avenues, that's the dream, that's so. Building lobbies, the graveyards for small timers. Bitches

0: That was Wake Up by Brand Nubian, Bloody Money by Capone and Nori, American Beauty by Cormega, and Duel of the Iron Mike by Jizza and Masta Killa. That is the end of Nothing But a G Thing for today. We've got Green Eggs and Ham coming up in the morning, so keep that dial locked on 90.5.
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0: Hi, this is CFCR Program Director Jay Allen. Are you the type that always knows what's going down and where it's going to happen? 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
2: 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On a foundation of reconciliation, recognition, and respect, CFCR is committed to reaffirming relationships with one another and to establishing new ones.
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0: You put your

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And there lies a mare who will ride no more. 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

0: Oh, hey there, bud. Looking for a place to kick back, crack open a cold one, and soak in some of that sweet, sweet Canuck culture? Well, pull up a chair, eh? Because you've just found Canadian Waves on CFCR 90.5 FM. 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

0: is with my ears pointed towards the heavens and my mind open to all possibilities that I proceed, moving ever forward towards the unknown, following the transmissions, because I want to receive. 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
1: If you think about it really, what we're doing is capturing something from a different dimension and harnessing it in the material and that. Going to that way through me.

0: Oh, you want to be a CFCR host, huh? You think you've got what it takes to inform and entertain the fine people of Saskatoon? You think you'll be the ruler of the airwaves? You think you're something special? Well, cool. That's great. 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Now, drop or give me 20. Or don't. I don't know. I'm not your boss. You do what you want.
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1: CFCR acknowledges that we are situated on Treaty 6 territory, a land that is the ancestral home of the Cree, Dene, Soto, Dakota, Lakota, and Nakota nations, and the homeland of the Métis. We honor the deep ties these communities have to this land, and we acknowledge the enduring... CFCR acknowledges that we are situated on Treaty 6 territory, a land that is the ancestral home of the Cree, Dene, Soto, Dakota, Lakota, and Nakota nations, and the homeland of the Métis. We honor the deep ties these communities have to this land, and we acknowledge the enduring significance of their cultures, languages, and histories. We express our gratitude for the stewardship and wisdom of the First Nations and Métis peoples, whose contributions continue to enrich our society. CFCR is committed to nurturing relationships built on reconciliation, respect, and mutual understanding as we walk together toward a shared future.
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It's 6:04. You are listening to CFCR 90.5 FM. My name is Glenn. It's nice. I think it's going to be a nice day today, although windy perhaps this afternoon. I'll give you a full weather report at 6:30. But we'll get started with a local band called Young Benjamins. And this is a song from their second album called Losing Our Shadows. This song is called All Gone Home here on CFCR 90.5 FM, Saskatoon's one and only community radio station and only alternative. Here is Young Benjamins.

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3: 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My name's Glenn. I'm here till 8, as I am every Wednesday, 6 till 8 a.m. And I have a little announcement for you. 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It's only $25 or 10 bucks. It's not much. Make sure you enter before Friday, the 29th of May. At noon, winners will be contacted directly and are responsible for their own transportation to and from the festival, as well as their own accommodation in Calgary. So that's not a bad price, eh, for a membership. For the price of a membership, two tickets worth $500 each. I'd say it's worth it. So yeah, if you haven't got a membership, well, there's your incentive to get one. It is currently outside 11 degrees centigrade. Today we are looking for mainly sunny, increasing cloudiness late this afternoon. Wind becoming south at 40 kilometers this morning. High of 29 degrees centigrade. UV index is 6 or high. Tonight we'll be cloudy. 60% chance of showers overnight with a risk of a thunderstorm. Winds from the southeast to 30, gusting to 50. Overnight low is 15 degrees. That seems unreal, doesn't it? 15 degrees at night. Feels great. Thursday, the 14th of May. Showers, at times heavy, risk of a thunderstorm in the afternoon. Rain amount is 15 to 25 millimetres. Winds from the southwest at 30 kilometres an hour, becoming northwest at 60, gusting to 80 late in the afternoon. High of 18 and a UV index of 1 or low. Thursday night, overnight showers, windy, a low of 7 degrees centigrade. I will take that. Remember, it only snowed about the Friday before last. So it seems like a long way away, a lot further than, well, I suppose now it's 12 days. But there you are, the beauty of living in Saskatchewan. I will tell you what I played before the break. We played 5 out of 6 Canadian songs, Canadian music songs. We kicked off with Saskatoon's Young Benjamins, a song called All Gone Home from their album Losing Our Shadows. After that was Tom Stacey. He's of Small Sins and the Carnations fame. He's on his own now. That song was called All Over Your Face from the album Fooled You Twice. I believe that's his second or third album. After that, we had another Saskatoon band called The Mowers with a song called No Colonial from their self-titled debut album. And No Colonial, I'm going to guess and say it's about a pub in Saskatoon. Funnily enough, the Young Benjamins sang 2 songs about that place as well. Bit of local trivia there for you. After that, we had Black Mountain from Vancouver, British Columbia. A song called License to Drive from the album Destroyer. Then we went to Colchester in Essex in England. My neck of the woods. A place I lived in for 2 years, actually. And don't let anybody else tell you they're from London. They're not from London. They're from Essex. They're from Colchester in Essex. And they're called Blur. The song was called Collins Hill from their, I believe it was their second or third album. I think it was their second album called Modern Life is Rubbish. Last but not least, another Vancouver, BC band called Kamikaze Nurse. A song called P&O from their second album, Stimuloso. So there you have it. I need to play some more music. That was a long one. Here's another Vancouver band. Maybe we're on a bit of a Vancouver roll here, we'll see. They're called Black Magique, and this is called Beverly Kills, here on CFCR 90.5 FM. Saskatoon's famously one and only community radio and marvelous alternative, CFCR. Here's Black Magique.

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5: 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My name's Glenn. I played five tracks before the break. We kicked off with Black Magique from Vancouver, BC, with a single of theirs called Beverly Kills. Then we had The Human League from Sheffield in Yorkshire in England. The song was called The Sound of the Crowd from the album Dare, which I believe came out in 1981. After that, we had Toronto, Ontario's Holy F with a song called Seven from their new album, Event Beat. Just came out a couple of months ago. After that, we had another Toronto, Ontario band, Metric, and they just released their new album, I think, 3 weeks ago. We played a song off of that called Tremolo, and the album's called Romanticize the Dive. And last but not least, we played a band from London, England, called The Go Team, and the song was called Baby from their album Get Up Sequences Part 2, which I believe was their last release on LP. So there you are, there you have it. It's gone up 4 degrees since I last read out the weather. It's 15 now. Today we're looking for a high of 29 now. It's gone up again. So, yeah, I might make it to the beach yet. I heard rumours of wind, but it's not showing up on the weather report till tomorrow. 40 kilometres an hour winds this morning, but not anything. We'll see. I bet if I go to the beach, it'll be too windy to sit down. So maybe I shouldn't go. Okay, let's carry on with some music, shall we? I'm thinking of ramping things up a little bit here. Going going to start off with another Toronto band. They're called The Mark Inside. And this song is called The Heat here on CFCR 90.5 FM. 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
5: 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I'm Glenn. I'm here every Wednesday, 0600 to 0800 hours. And I don't mind. I like getting here early. I think I'm probably an early riser, I suppose. I know some of you aren't, but you should get up at 5 to 6 and listen to my show. I would like that very much. Okay, it's still 15 outside. Today will be mainly sunny, increasing cloudiness later this afternoon. Winds becoming south at 40 kilometers an hour this morning. Today's high is 29. The UV index is 6 or high. Tonight will be cloudy, 60% chance of showers overnight, with a risk of a thunderstorm. Winds from the southeast to 30 kilometres an hour, gusting to 50. The overnight low is 15. Thursday the 14th of May. Showers at times heavy. Risk of a thunderstorm in the afternoon. Rain amounts 15 to 25 millimetres. Winds from the southwest to 30 kilometres an hour, becoming northwest at 60. Gusting to 80 late in the afternoon. Tomorrow's high is 18. And Thursday night, overnight, showers and windy, and an overnight low of 7 degrees centigrade. So there's your weather. We played 5 songs before the break. We kicked off with Toronto, Ontario's The Marking Side, with a song called The Heat from their album. Their second album is called Dark Hearts Can Radiate White Light. Also from Toronto, Ontario, had a band called Program after them. The song was called Like the Sun, from their one and only album, A Torrid Marriage of Logic and Emotion. And to make it a three in a row, Toronto, we have Hot Garbage. We have a song called Easy Believer. It's their single from 2020. After that, we had a band from San Francisco, California, USA, called Pink Breath of Heaven. And it was from their album. It was the title song from their album, Colors Make a Sound. It was their debut album that came out last year. And I keep listening to that album, and you know what they say? The more you listen, the more you like it. A fine band that I discovered about 3 weeks ago. Last but not least, we had a band from London, England, called Queen Adrena, with a song called Pull Me Under from their third album, which was called The Butcher and the Butterfly. And that's, to me, that's such a classic song of theirs. If you want to discover what they're like, I highly recommend going on YouTube and looking at some of their live stuff in concert, live videos. Specifically, one which was made into a DVD was called Live at the ICA in London, England. So there you are, I have 25 minutes left, and we're going to keep things a little bit rocky here. I'm going to play now a band from Vancouver. They're called Phono Pony. I don't know if they're going to release any more stuff, but I'm eagerly awaiting their next release. This is my favourite song off their debut album, which is called Monkey Paw. This song is called 500 Matches. It's a classic.

That was Dead Kennedys there with a song called Where Do You Draw the Line from their 1987 album called Bedtime for Democracy. Their lyrics have really stood the test of time, and their music still relevant today, I think, with an album title like that, Bedtime for Democracy. Well, it's what's going on. Before that, we had Diamonds, a band from Toronto, Ontario. Diamonds spelt with an E, not an A. A song called Forever Untamed from their album Never Wanna Die. A great heavy metal band, in my opinion. And we kicked off with Phono Pony from Vancouver, BC, with a song called 500 Matches from their album Monkey Paw. Let's go to Winnipeg now, and going to play a song by Propagandhi called Fire Season from their latest release, At Peace. One of Winnipeg's finest bands, Propagandhi. Yeah, I believe they're playing later this year somewhere in Saskatoon. I'll find out.

That was a band called Dire Spitz. They're from Austin, Texas. It was called Punishers from their last album, which came out last year. Their latest album, I should say, called Something to Consume. Before that, we had Propaganda from Winnipeg, Manitoba, with a song called Fire Season from their last album, which also came out last year, called At Peace. I have only 5 minutes left. I have to do a bit of juggling here to see what I can fit in. I was going to play one song, but now I won't have enough time. So I will play, I'll finish off with a band from Vancouver, BC. They're called the Dreadnoughts. The song is called Fireflies from the latest release called Polka Pit. Just remains for me to say, enjoy the 29 degree weather this afternoon. And it's going to be nice. So if I was you, I'd go to the beach because tomorrow it's supposed to storm. So anyway, take care of yourself first. And remember, give somebody a hug and tell them you love them. You'll feel better for it. And so will they. Cheers. Here's the Dreadnoughts from Vancouver with a song called Firefly.

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5: 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This is the Green Eggs and Ham. And good morning, Saskatoon. It's going to be a beautiful, beautiful Wednesday out there. Mainly sunny with increasing cloudiness later this afternoon. It's going to be a high of 29. So roll up those shirt sleeves, get outside, take your lunch break and go for a walk. It's going to be beautiful, and you better make the most of it because we're not going to have a very nice long weekend. It's looking like there's some rain, maybe a chance of flurries on the forecast. So go out there and make the most of today while you can. It's going to be gorgeous. It is Wednesday, May 13th at 8:04 in the morning. And we're going to start today off nice and easy. I've got a couple new singles for you guys, some old stuff, some groovy stuff. We're going to start it off nice, low and slow with Kevin Morby and a single off his upcoming album. This is the song Badlands.

That was Of Montreal with their song Already Dreaming, which is the latest single off of their upcoming album Aether Mead, which will be coming out June 5th. Just before that, we heard another single from Ontario artist Nicholas Cangiano. That was the song Loose Minded, came out just a couple weeks ago. And at the top of that set, we heard Badlands, which is a single from Kevin Morby off of his upcoming album, Little Wide Open, which will be coming out this Friday, May 15th. How is it already halfway through May? Incredible. Yeah, so much good music coming out in the next few weeks. Keep your ears open. And speaking of which, Of Montreal's June 5th album comes out on June 5th. And at the same time, we have another Quebecois band with an album coming out June 5th by Perula. Their album Something Out of Nothing will be coming out in just a couple weeks, and I'm very excited for it. This is the brand spanking new single off of that. It's called Quand Vient le Soir. I will leave that for someone smarter than me to translate.

0: That was the Ontario band Sit Still with their newest single, Takeout. Just before that, we heard another new one from Father John Misty. That was his brand new single, The Payoff. He's put out a couple new bangers this year following his big album, Mahashmasharana, which came out just last fall. So lots of new stuff still coming out. At top of that set, we heard the Montreal band By Parula with the song Quand Vient Le Soir, which will be coming out on their new album Something Out of Nothing, which is coming out June 5th. Lots of cool new stuff coming out. We're going to take a quick break to hear some words from our very cool sponsors. And when we come back, I've got all other kinds of cool new stuff for you guys. So stay tuned, Saskatoon.
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5: 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Nominations are open until Thursday, May 28th at 6 p.m. Current members are also entitled to vote at CFCR's annual general meeting in the back room of Amigos Cantina on Thursday, June 4th at 7 p.m. Visit cfcr.ca for more information and to fill out the nomination form.
0: 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You're listening to Green Eggs and Ham. This hour of Green Eggs and Ham is brought to you by UFCW 1400. The UFCW 1400 union has existed since 1979, and today is one of the largest ever expanding and respected unions in the world. With 1.4 million members throughout North America, 6,000 of which are located right here in Saskatchewan, UFCW stands to improve the lives of workers, families, and communities. UFCW 1400, we have your back. All right, Saskatoon, it's going to be a beautiful, beautiful Wednesday. So make sure you get a chance to get outside and get some of that sunshine. It's going to be a high of 29, rolling on into a 60% chance of showers and thunderstorm overnight. It's going to carry on all through the weekend. So make sure you get out there today while you have a chance and get that sun. Lots of good things coming up this year. Don't fret about the rain and the cold. It's not going to last forever. We got summer coming. We got lots of new music on the way. And in mid-June, we have Sled Island coming up. If you are interested, make sure that you stay tuned in to CFCR. We're going to be doing a festival giveaway at some point today, so keep your ears peeled for that to try and win some free tickets to what I think is the coolest festival in Calgary. There's going to be lots and lots of great bands this year, all curated by the guest curator Clipping, so you know it's going to have some real cool stuff. Black Country New Road, Billy Woods, Feeble Little Horse, and this band that I'm about to play next, Homeshake. You guys may or may not know this one. Classic, one of my old favorites. This is Doodah.

That was Montreal band Blessé with the song Mauvais Souvenir off their album Transit, which came out just a couple of weeks ago. Just before that, we heard the Luxembourg band Francis of Delirium with their single It's a Beautiful Life off of their upcoming album Run, Run, Pure Beauty, which is coming out May 29th. And before that, we heard Australian band Swap Meet with the song Sand off of their upcoming album Mount Zero, which will be coming out in July. And you can look forward to that. Trust the Australians to write a song about sand. And the top of that set, we heard Toronto's own Homeshake with their very popular single Doodah off of their very first album, I believe, In the Shower, which is an oldie but still a goodie. And if you're interested in checking out more Homeshake, be sure to look up Sled Island Music Festival. It's going on mid-June this year in Calgary, and it's going to be really fun. I got the chance to go last year because as a CFCR member, my best friend and I won tickets to go to the festival, and it was amazing. So we are, I've been told, going to be doing a festival giveaway at some point today, so keep your ears open for that. That will be probably two tickets for Sled Island for members only. So if you're not already a CFCR member, jet over to cfcr.ca/membership to sign up. It is absolutely, absolutely worth it. Not just for Sled Island tickets, but for a host of other cool things like 10% discount at all of our CFCR wonderful sponsors around town and all kinds of other cool stuff. So stay tuned for that. Keep your ears open. We're going to keep chugging along here. I've got another Montreal band for you. This one is Coco Love. They just put out a new album, The Cost of Freedom. And this is my favorite song off that album. Here's Moon Rocket.

0: That was Weird Nightmare with the song Where I Belong off of their new album Hoopla. What a banger. Great album. Just before that, we heard... Who did we hear before that? Just before that, we heard the Welsh band The Bug Club with their song A Good Day for Dying. That is their newest single off of their upcoming album, Every Single Muscle, which will be out May 29th. And at the top of that set, we heard Moon Rocket from the band Coco Love off of their new album, The Cost of Freedom. You've been tuned in to CFCR 90.5 FM, and this hour of Green Eggs and Ham is brought to you by UFCW 1400. If you're having unfair treatment at your workplace, such as dangerous work, unfair compensation, harassment, and more, contact UFCW 1400. The United Food and Commercial Workers Union has now been around for 46 years and is one of the most reputable and respected unions in the world. With 1.4 million members across North America, 6,000 of which are located here in Saskatchewan, UFCW 1400 has helped and will continue to support local workers' rights. UFCW 1400, we have your back. Stay tuned, because just after these messages, we're going to get to some real rock and roll.
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A quick look now at what's happening in our community. 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
1: 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We are committed to amplifying Indigenous voices and stories and to fostering relationships rooted in respect and understanding as we work towards reconciliation. We are grateful for the opportunity to serve our community on this land.
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3: 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All right. Yes, SHIP does great, great work. Definitely go check them out. We are very proud to have them as one of our new sponsors. And they are bringing you all this good new music, including this upcoming banger. This is from a little band called Cheekface. You're listening to their newest single, MFT.

That was the band Snooper. That's S-N-O-O-P-E-R. But over top of the O, they have a little, I don't know what that you call that, tilde, umlaut. He's got little eyebrows. Delightful. That was a band that I personally was very excited to see last year at Sled Island Music Festival, but who unfortunately had to pull out at last minute last year. But if you liked that, you'll be glad to know that they will be in this year in Calgary for Sled Island. Do not miss it. It's going to be a fabulous show. Yeah. So jealous of everyone that gets to go. Definitely check out Sled Island. It's happening June 17th to 21st. And if you're interested in possibly getting some free tickets to the music festival, definitely stay tuned. I know at some point today we're going to be doing a little Sled Island Festival giveaway. So definitely stay tuned to CFCR 90.5 FM. And that will be for all of our lovely, lovely members. If you're not already a CFCR member, definitely think about checking it out. Go over to cfcr.ca/membership. If only to get free Sled Island tickets, absolutely worth it. But you also get all kinds of other cool, cool stuff, discounted all of our sponsors around town, members-only giveaways, exclusive members draws, all other kinds of neat stuff. So check that out. Yeah, that was Snooper. Just before that, we heard the South African band Drumfish with a new single from them, That's the Trick. Just before that, we heard a Ontario artist, Captain Wildchild, with the song Lizard Eyes off of his brand new album, Destined to Explode. And at the top of that set, we heard Pavement with the song Heckler. And at the top of that set, we heard the new single from Cheekface. That was MFT. So all kinds of cool new stuff coming out this year. I have time to treat you guys to a little bit more groovy stuff before we take a short break. Up next, I'm going to play this little Brooklyn band, Ista. They just came out with a new album, In Sound to All. And this here is one of my favorite tracks from the album, Gods in Heat.

0: That was a brand new single from Michaela Geyer. You heard Hotline. And just before that, we heard the Brooklyn band Ista with their song Gods in Heat off of the newest album In Sound to All, which just came out. We're going to take a real short break here to hear a few words from our sponsors. And when we come back, I'm going to keep the hits right on rolling. So stay tuned, Saskatoon.
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0: 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This is the Green Eggs and Ham, and it is going to be a stunning Wednesday out there, up to a high of 29. So make sure that you slap on some sunscreen and get out there. Go enjoy that little taste of summer today, because it's not going to be sticking around for the weekend. Unfortunately, this long weekend is looking a little on the rainy and cold side. So make the most of it today. Go take your lunch outside. Go for a little walk. Enjoy it while you can, Saskatoon. We are moving on to the dancey portion of our show today. I'm going to start this set off with a little Los Angeles band called Monster Rally, featuring Toledo. This is Until the Sun Goes Down.

That was London band Idle Eyes, London band Common Saints with the song Idle Eyes. Just groovy, groovy stuff there for you guys. Just before that, we heard House on Fire from the Montreal band Plants and Animals off of their album The Jungle. And just before that, we heard Until the Sun Goes Down by the band Monster Rally featuring Toledo. Yeah, groovy, groovy stuff. I've got a couple more things for you guys before the end of our show today. But we are going to take a quick break for the segment I like to call Good News, Everyone. This week's good news, just a couple of days ago, the province of Saskatchewan announced that it will be spending $17 million to be adding new ICU beds to RUH Hospital. Anyone that has been there recently or works there knows that it is very, very much in need of beds. I myself was there recently and had a very long wait. So that is excellent news. They're going to be expanding the critical care ward. But the Union of Nurses would like to know who will be staffing it. So we will have to wait to find out more about more nurses getting hired to staff the new 26 beds that they will be putting in. Yeah. Wishing all the best to our medical care workers out there. Nurses do a lot for us. Keep them in mind. But yeah, optimism. The province is doing good things for people, and hopefully they will continue because we sure need it. Yeah, it's going to be a beautiful day. Make sure you get out there and enjoy it. I'm going to leave you guys with a few more groovy songs for today. This next one comes from a Quebecois artist that I personally love. His name is Mike Clay. Just put out a great album last year called Michael Samba, and this is my favorite track off of it. Here is Tutto Passa.

0: That was a back-to-back-to-back Montreal set. You just heard Jeff Roy with the song Come As You Are off the album Good Boy. Just before, we heard Welcome John with the song that he sang. We heard Welcome John off his album debut. And at the top of that set, we heard Tutto Passa from Mike Clay off the album Michael Samba. Thank you so much for tuning in to Green Eggs and Ham. 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
1: A warm and sunny good morning to you. Welcome to So Many Roads, the Wednesday edition of So Many Roads here on Community Radio in Saskatoon, 90.5 FM. I'm your volunteer host, Bryce Smith. We're going to play some country folk and blues for you, and I'm going to start off with kind of a current event sort of thing. The news is not good these days, and so I've got kind of some songs that fit into that. We've got Cutting Corners by Van Morrison, A Gallon of Gas by the Kinks, and with all the hantavirus news in the on the news these days, I've got Lockdown Quarantine by Both Air. But first of all, here we go with Van Morrison.

about the time that I have left. Always trying to leave you, darling, give up these cigarettes. I can only say farewell when I know there's nothing left. Till the next time

0: That was William Prince on Community Radio here in Saskatoon. The name of the program is So Many Roads, and the name of the song was The Gun, and that was off of William's most recent album called Reliever. And he's hooked up with the World Cup coming to town, or not coming to town, but coming to Canada in the next 30 days or so, and I'll have some more about that later. Before that, we had Robin Ford and Susan Tedeschi off of Robin's Truth album with One Band Ceiling. Julian Taylor from Toronto off of his album The Ridge with The Ballad of a Young Troubadour, very pretty song. And then we're into our current events segment of the program with Lockdown Quarantine by Bo Thayer off of his, and that was a single album. Way back in 1979, the Kinks had a great album called Low Budget, and we heard A Gallon of Gas. And for you younger people, a gallon, I think, is 5 liters right now, a Canadian gallon. I think the Kinks were the first real punk band. Love the Kinks. Anyway, and opened up their program with Cutting Corners, which was a single by Van Morrison back from last year. It's 10:29 here in Saskatoon. I'm going to break for a few messages, and then I'll see you after that.
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0: 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Each pair of festival wristbands is worth over $500. 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Make sure to enter before May 29th at noon. Winners will be contacted directly and are responsible for their own transportation to and from the festival, as well as their own accommodation in Calgary. It's been going on for many years, and like I said, it's a big deal. Let's have a look at the weather. Currently 23 degrees here in Saskatoon, which I think is probably the highest temperature we've hit so far. The wind is out of the south at 28 with gusts to 40 kilometers per hour. Looking for a low with thundershowers this afternoon of 15, high with more thundershowers of 18, and then the bottom starts to drop out of the nice forecast. Thursday night, a low of 7 with rain again. Friday, the high is 6. That's right, the high is 6 with more rain forecast, and then down to minus 1 and minus 2 on Friday and Saturday night. So not a good long weekend ahead of us. Back to the music. We're going to head out to Newfoundland, Labrador. Here's Alan Doyle with Dancing We Did Last Night.

0: That was your ancient history lesson for today. Prairie Oyster, off of their only one Moon album, I should say, had Ron Sexsmith in off of his long player Late Bloomer album with Get in Line. Trey Hensley is an American bluegrass performer, and he teamed up with the Nitty Gritty Band for the band's Up on Cripple Creek that was recorded way back in late 60s or early 70s. Name of Trey's album was Can't Outrun the Blues. Daniel Champagne was in before that off of his Gypsy Room album with Heart Like This. And if you like Daniel Champagne, he's at the Basement on the 27th and 28th of May, but you won't be able to get a ticket because they're all sold out. Daniel Champagne from Australia. For that, we had Joe Pernice with his brothers and Roddy Crowell in with It Won't Be Me off of Joe's Sunny I Was Wrong. And I opened up the half hour with Alan Doyle off of his Welcome Home album from 2024 with Dancing Like We Did Last Night. It's 10:57 here in Saskatoon on Community Radio, and that means I have to step aside for a couple of minutes. Ella is in with some her Arts Extra announcements and a few commercials. I'll be back in a few.
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3: 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Let's get right back to the music. Here's Bruce Robison with Darlene.
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0: I never was the smartest, but I didn't try to hide it.
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0: We were 20 feet from stardom. Now you're staring down postpartum.

0: If you're contemplating a pink living room, that would be a good song to listen to. That was Bella White from Calgary with a single release. Hayes Carl released We're Only Human back in just last year, 2025, and we heard a song called Stay Here a While. New music from Jay Semko and Danica Lohr off of their self-titled album, Jay and Danica with Floating Away. A local pride to have those two performers on CFCR radio. We had Rodney Crowell and Ashley McBride in before that with Taking Flight, and that was a single release as well. Soccer Canada is doing something with a forthcoming album for the World Cup. And we heard Ahead by a Century, which of course is a tragically hip song, but it was done up for us by City in Color and Ruby Waters. Before that, we had Roxanne Potvin off of her album called The Way It Feels with A Love That's Simple. And I opened up the half hour with Ruth Robison, off of his The Woods album with Darlene. 11:29 here in Saskatoon. I'm going to break for some announcements and some commercial messages.
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0: We're into the last 30 minutes of So Many Roads here on CFCR 90.5 FM. I played this song not too long ago, but she does such a good job of it, I want to play it again. Here's Serena Ryder with an old Buddy Holly hit, It Doesn't Matter Anymore.

New music from Bill Kirchin, formerly of Commander Cody, the Lost Planet Airmen. He's got a new CD coming out, or new album coming out, and we heard Cat Out of the Bag, a single release from that one. Before that, we had Bad Luck with Zach Top and Billy Strings doing off that for us off of an EP called Me and Billy. And Billy Strings did have some bad luck. In the last couple or 3 weeks, he was messing around on a skateboard backstage during a concert and fell and broke his ankle or his leg or something like that. So at least it wasn't his fingers or his arm. Before that, we had John Mellencamp off of his rough... We had Jerry Jeff Walker in before that with the Song for the Life, and that was a single release from 2016. We had John Mellencamp in before that off of his Rough Harvest album, which was a light album with Farewell Angelina. And then we had Serena Ryder doing the old Buddy Holly hit, It Doesn't Matter Any Hole, just a wonderful version. It's 11:54 here in Saskatoon. That means it's time for me to vacate the premises, time for me to get out of here, enjoy the beautiful day that's coming up. Before we go, I'd like to tell you that this hour, So Many Roads, was sponsored by Bodnaris Auctioneering. 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Several years ago, many years ago, when it used to be called The Exhibition, not The X anymore, Doug and the Slugs played at the outdoor theater, I think it was. And there was a group I always liked, but I'd never heard them live. And I don't think the recordings of Doug and the Slugs really do Doug's voice justice. He just had an amazing, powerful voice. So anyway, that's how I'm going to finish off the program today. Stay tuned for Hot Buttered Soul and Swing Shift and Classical Connection later in the afternoon. Here we go with Making It Work.

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3: There's Pub Stumpers trivia every Wednesday, and hey, while you're there, why not grab some of the Tex-Mex cuisine that's made Amigos Cantina one of Canada's best restaurants? 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

Hey folks, welcome to Hot Buttered Soul. This is Charlie Hustle speaking with you. It is 12:07 in the PM and you were tuned in to the finest in funk, soul, rhythm and beyond. Thank you so much for joining us here on this Wednesday afternoon. And to everybody that participated and joined and became a CFCR member this past month, thank you so much. I really appreciate it. We started things off with the incredible Roy Ayers, Everybody Loves the Sunshine, and no lies detected there. That said, we're going to start this next set off with Bill Withers with Ain't No Sunshine on CFCR 90.5 FM.

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4: 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And my heart is warm because we had a whole bunch of sun and summer and sunny songs in that first set. Let me tell you what you heard. We heard Ain't No Sunshine by Bill Withers. Then it was Morning Sunrise by Weldon Irvine. Run to the Sun by NERD. Then it was We Are the Sun by Salt. Summer Madness after that with Cool and the Gang, right into DJ Jazzy Jeff and the Fresh Prince, Summertime. Simply Red were next with Sunrise. We heard Groovin' on a Sunday Afternoon, the Poolside Edit by the Young Rascals. Then it was Hot, Hot Summer Day by Sugar Hill Gang. Walking into Sunshine by Central Line. We heard the DJ 11 remix of Sunny by Bobby Head. Richie Havens with his incredible cover of Here Comes the Sun. Then it was the Velvet Underground with Who Loves the Sun. And we finished things off with Donovan, Sunshine, Superman. A lot of S's, a lot of sun. And we're going to get right into things in this second set. Now, these aren't necessarily songs that have sun or summer in the title, but these I always think of as summer songs. This is Before I Let Go by Frankie Beverly and Maze on CFCR 90.5.

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Welcome to an hour of music that I hope you can enjoy.

First, let's welcome one of the most celebrated and accomplished Canadian tenors, Ben Heppner, in the role of John the Baptist of the 1881 opera by Jules Massenet, Hérodiade, Helpless to Repress the Outbursts of Faith, is the title of the aria. Roberto Abbado conducts the Munich Radio Orchestra.

That was great Canadian tenor Ben Heppner as John the Baptist of the 1881 opera by Jules Massenet, Hérodiade. The title of the aria was Helpless to Repress the Outbursts of Faith. Roberto Abbado conducted the Munich Radio Orchestra. Next, we have a beautiful orchestral piece, the 1894 one-movement tone poem Spring Song, by Finnish composer Jean Sibelius, performed by the Lahti Symphony Orchestra under Osmo Venske.

We just heard Spring Song, a lovely orchestral piece, a one-movement tone poem by Finnish composer Jean Sibelius. The Lahti Symphony Orchestra was conducted by Osmo Venske. 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Remaining in a lyrical space, here is the Tenebra Choir with There Will Come Soft Rains by British composer Rebecca Dale to a poem by the Pulitzer Prize-winning American poet Sarah Teasdale, who lived between 1884 and 1933. Nigel Short conducts.

Nigel Short conducted the Tenebra Choir in There Will Come Soft Rains, a song by British composer Rebecca Dale to a poem by Sarah Tisdale. From the 2025 album Between Worlds, we will hear mandolinist Avi Avital with his ensemble in Black Earth by Turkish composer Fazil Say. Afterwards, a few messages from friends and sponsors of CFCR, and more great music coming your way in the second half of this edition of the Classical Connection, so please do stay tuned.

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4: 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I'm Ella Wiernicka. As it's becoming our little tradition, the second part of this edition of the show is going to be filled with newer works. To begin with, we have Obstacles. Obstacles is a little aria from recently released opera by Monica Pierce called Aunt Helen. Soprano Maureen Batt is accompanied on piano by Simon Docking.

soprano Maureen Butt, accompanied on piano by Simon Dawkins, sang Obstacles, an aria from a recently released opera by Monica Pierce entitled Aunt Helen. John Robertson lived between 1943 and 2025. He was a New Zealand-born Canadian composer, writer, and clarinetist. The catalogue of his works include 5 symphonies, 2 operas, and numerous concert pieces, choral works, songs, chamber music, and piano works. Today, the first movement of John Robertson's Partita for Winds, Opus 61, performed by members of the Budapest Symphony Orchestra, conducted by Anthony Armore.

Anthony Armore conducted members of the Budapest Symphony Orchestra in the first movement of Partita for Winds, Opus 61, by Canadian composer John Robertson. Next up, Canadian baritone Olivier Bergeron and pianist Olivier Godin with 2 of 5 Melodies de Venise, Opus 58 by Gabriel Fauré, 2 poems by Paul Verlaine, Green and Celestase.

Green and Selig Stars were two songs from Gabriel Fauré's cycle of songs, Mélodie de Venise. We heard Canadian baritone Olivier Bergeron and pianist Olivier Godin. 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And now, time for something relatively new. The Machine Woman is the opening movement of the 2024 work by Edmonton's Mary Alice Conrad, titled Fabricated Fantasies for Violin, Piano and Amplified Objects. Aaron James plays violin, Todd Yaniv piano, and Mary Alice Conrad is on percussion.

from the 2024 Fabricated Fantasies for Violin, Piano and Amplified Objects by Edmonton composer Mary Alice Conrad, we heard The Machine Woman. Aaron James played violin, Todd Yanef piano, and Mary Alice Conrad was on percussion. Known here in Saskatoon for their performance with the Saskatoon Symphony Orchestra in 2022, Accent is an international a cappella vocal ensemble appreciated for its intricate harmonies. Let's close this edition of the Classical Connection with Accent performing Michael Jackson's Keep the Faith Alive. I'm Ella Wiernicka. Thank you very much for tuning in. I hope you enjoyed the selections. I'd like you to stay tuned for more programming prepared for us by CFCR's dedicated volunteers. Take care out there. Until next time, bye for now.

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Good afternoon, welcome to the Swing Shift. Hope you're having a good day. Gonna start off today with Humphrey Littleton, who is an English broadcaster and trumpet player, and this is from an album called In Canada, a track called It's a Thing.

Humphrey Littleton. And that was called It's a Thing. And now we're going to listen to David Benoit. And this is a very catchy piece called Ballad of Jane Hawk. And Jane Hawk apparently is a character in a Dean Koontz novel series. I'm going to have to look that one up. Here it is, Ballad of Jane Hawk.

Ballad of Jane Hawk. And that's David Benoit featuring Peter White. Now here is a piece called Time Moves Slowly by a Canadian group called Bad Not Good featuring Samuel T. Herring. And this is from an album called 4.

There is Bad Bad Not Good from the album 4, and Time Moves Slowly. All right. Now, there's been a lot of good news about the COVID front lately. Things are still bad in Manitoba and not great in Saskatchewan either, but there's some hopeful signs coming along. Some more people vaccinated, et cetera, et cetera. And so maybe this might be happening to us fairly soon. Here's Matt Dusk with Let's Hop on a Plane.

Matt Dusk, hop on a plane. And I don't know about you, but I'm not quite ready to hop on a plane quite yet. But pretty soon, I think we'll be doing that in probably staggering numbers, because I've been hearing that there are a bunch of new airlines starting up and all that kind of stuff. So could get interesting. All right, speaking of interesting, I've got a cover of Papa Was a Rolling Stone coming up now. And this is from an album called Super Bass 2, which features Ray Brown, Christian McBride, and John Clayton. And they are covering the famous song Papa Was a Rolling Stone, which is made famous by The Temptations, but was actually first performed by a group called The Undisputed Truth. And I think it was one of the longest top 40 type songs of all time or something. I remember that. Anyway, here is the jazz version.

0: Papa was a Rolling Stone from Super Bass 2, Ray Brown, Christian McBride, and John Clayton. All right, now that brings us to the end of the first half hour of the Swing Shift, and I hope you stick around because in hour two, we've got more on our collaboration discussion of Brazilian music with my friend Bill Barkley. So that'll be at the top of the hour. And right now you're listening to CFCR 90.5 FM in Saskatoon. This is the Swing Shift with your host, Dave Scott. We'll be right back after these messages.
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0: Welcome back to The Swing Shift. And we're going to start off this half hour with a really great track from the Bob Mintzer Big Band. This is from an album called All Old School New Lessons, and the piece is entitled Not Quite Yet.

Bob Mincer Big Band, and that was Not Quite Yet. All right, we're going to start easing you into the Brazilian frame of mind. So here is Maynard Ferguson from the album The New Sounds of Maynard Ferguson Orchestra. And this is called Bossa Nova Defunk.

There's Maynard Ferguson with a little bit of bossa nova. That one's called Bossa Nova de Funk. All right, now staying with the Brazilian music as we run up to the top of the hour, and Bill Barkley's take on some Brazilian tunes. This is Ilian Elias and a Jobim classic called Jet Samba.

the Jet Samba. And that's Eliane Elias from an album called Brazilian Classics. All right, sticking with Brazilian, here is a woman known as the Muse of Bossa Nova, Nara Liu. And this piece is called Telephone.

All right. There is a woman who is known as the Muse of Bossa Nova, and that her name is Nara Leu. And she is a big Bossa Nova person, obviously, and MPB, which stands for Música Popular Brasileira. And, okay, now I'm going to play one more piece before we switch over to Bill and talking about Brazilian music. But this piece is quite interesting. It's from an album that I just got called Back in Brazil, and it's a two-disc album by a guy named Gil Peterson. And this track is very reminiscent of the 1970s, I guess. It's called California Soul.

0: All right, there is Wilson de Neves, and that's from an album called Back in Brazil by Gilles Peterson, and the track was called California Soul. All right, now, that's it for this half hour. We'll meet you again with Bill right after the commercials. You've been listening to CFCR 90.5 FM in Saskatoon. This is The Swing Shift for the host, Dave Scott. We'll be right back after these messages with the special Brazilian program.
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6: We at CFCR recognize that we operate on 36 territory, home to the Cree, Dene, Salto, Dakota, Lakota, and Nakota nations, as well as the Métis nations. This land has been a place of connection, knowledge sharing, and cultural expression for countless generations. We honor and respect the First Nations and Métis people who continue to shape and strengthen our community, and we remain committed to reconciliation through understanding, respect, and action.
0: Welcome back to The Swing Shift. Okay, we've got a great treat again today. We've got my friend Bill Barkley from Seashelt on the line, and we're doing the over the internet discussion of music. This time it's going to be about Brazil and Brazilian music. Bill is spends quite a bit of time down in Brazil and is a luminary about the subject. So what do you got to start us off with, Bill?
7: Well, it's great to be here, Dave. We're going to start off with the most some stuff that's very well known as representing Brazilian music outside of Brazil. And of course, the first song that would come to everybody's mind is "A Girl from Ipanema."
0: Girl from Ipanema, indeed.
7: Yeah, and written by the greatest of all Brazilian post-war artists, Antonio Carlos Jobim. It was recorded in New York City, and it features Stan Getz, a fabulous American jazz tenor player, and João Gilberto on guitar with his distinctive bossa nova nylon string guitar sound, and his wife Astrid Gilberto singing. And they recorded, they won Grammys, right, and all kinds of stuff, and it put Brazilian music on the map, this song.
0: Okay, let's do it. Here's "The Girl from Ipanema."

0: There it is, The Girl from Ipanema. Such a beautiful song. Always beautiful.
1: Yep. Don't you think? Absolutely. Never get tired of it, and it has legs.
0: It does, yeah. Indeed. And I guess you've played it a few times.
1: I've played it many times in different settings, different keys, different people singing it, myself, different languages. And I always enjoyed it. Yeah, I always loved to play it.
0: Okay, so where do we go from there?
1: Oh, we're going to hear Aquarela do Brasil. That's a, or otherwise known Brazil. Everybody's heard it. It comes from 1939. And this is a more contemporary recording by Gal Costa, one of the principal stars of Brazilian pop. Yeah, you know, post-Beatles era, so to speak. In a more sort of international, updated style, what they call Tropicália, which is a very international samba, soca, calypso, disco all mixed together kind of.
0: Okay, and Brazil, was it ever a... So I seem to remember a recording of it that was on, like it was a popular song. In the West, or not the West.
1: Oh, sure. You're saying it was on CHQM when we were little kids.
0: Something like that, yeah.
1: Yeah, I'm sure that there was various, it was certainly familiar. And
0: definitely.
1: I know the composer, Ari Barroso, worked with Carmen Miranda, and back in the day. So those were the people that put Brazilian, culture on the map, internationally speaking.
0: Okay.
1: And here we are many years later, 40 years later.
0: Okay, so tell us what the track is again.
1: It's Aquarela do Brasil, or Watercolor of Brazil, by Gal Costa.

0: Okay, so Brazil, that is a very familiar track for sure. I think there's even a band arrangement of that that I've used in the past.
1: Most probably.
0: Yeah. Okay, so what's next? Mascarenhas.
1: That's correct. A big hit for Sergio Mendes in Brazil '66, after they had been invited, let's say, encouraged to go with Herb Alpert, who with his new label after his success, and
0: A&M
1: Alpert and Martin, and he encouraged them and helped them along, and this song was written by a Brazilian composer, Jorge Ben. And it was recorded by various people in Brazil, but when Sergio Mendes came out with it, it really it caught fire and did very well in the States and internationally. And it everybody will know it.
0: It got fairly high up on the charts,
1: that's true.
0: I think. Right? Didn't we talk about this? It was.
1: I don't recall.
0: Number 40 or something.
1: I don't recall.
0: And then got up to,
1: yeah.
0: Yeah. But I think it got up to, in some countries, I think it was number
1: Could
0: one.
1: Could be, yeah, anyway. Quite in Hungary.
0: Yeah, in Hungary, that's correct, yeah. Good
1: and this, of
0: yeah.
1: course, it was and, re- and, he re-recorded it with the Black Eyed Peas, so this would be 40 years later.
0: So Sergio Mendes is on the
1: yes,
0: Black Eyed Peas
1: yes,
0: recording?
1: Yes, absolutely.
0: Okay, I didn't realize that. All right. Okay, so let's give it a listen.
1: Here
0: this
1: we go.
0: Mascarenhas.

0: Okay, there is Mascanada. That's another song that just is timeless, and you can hear it over and over again.
1: Yeah, and a lot of other people, prominent jazz artists, have recorded it.

0: significance of it?
1: The title is Aguas de Marzo, or Waters of March, like you said, which, of course, being the Southern Hemisphere, they bring on the end of summer, the beginning of the cooler weather. And the song is full of just references to items and happenings, day-to-day things that represent, you know, the changes in life's patterns, etc., in literal and figurative style, right. You know. And this recording, if you ask any, you know, anyone who loves or follows Brazilian music, knows Brazilian music, they would say this is the most venerated recording. It's Tom Jobim himself with Elis Regina, who is a queen, absolute queen of MPB vocalists, who died at tender age of 34.
0: You said she was the Aretha Franklin.
1: Yeah, you rolled into Brazil, one. Right? She's a saint, you know. She's because she died at, you know, young in her career. She's definitely still listened to and made a big impression. But this was recorded in 74, I think. Which is around when he wrote it. And it's being recorded by everybody and their dog. Yeah.
0: Okay. Here we go. Agua
1: Aguas de Marzo. That's it.

0: right. So that is a great song. Also, so evocative of everything, right? It's got all those strange construction and lots of different sounds, and it's very. I can see why people like it so much. Now, the next song that's on the list that you gave me was the one that impressed me the most. It's just got a great arrangement. And it isn't that German guy. What's the German guy's name again?
1: Klaus Ogermann that worked with Jobim.
0: Klaus
1: No.
0: Ogerman.
1: No.
0: Yeah.
1: It's
0: This is.
1: actually what's interesting about the arrangement is it's by Caetano Veloso, who's one of the biggies of Brazilian music as well. But it's the brass setting with the brass quartet or what have you is actually a verbatim transcription of João Gilberto playing the song as a solo piece years before. So it's exactly the same. I meant to send that to you and point it out to you.
0: Oh, I didn't know that. Okay, so
1: Yes.
0: basically they're just playing
1: What the
0: the
1: guitar
0: same
1: is, what the
0: notes.
1: guitar played.
0: Oh, okay,
1: Yeah.
0: because it's very cool. It's very,
1: Yeah,
0: very
1: very
0: cool.
1: cool. I think
0: So,
1: this is.
0: what else can we t what else can we say about it?
1: We'll hear
0: Oh, what
1: more from
0: about?
1: Caetano Veloso. He's very important, and
0: Right, but
1: he's an art.
0: what's the, this? What? What's the title?
1: Embaixo do Sapateiro, in
0: Which
1: below
0: means
1: the shoemaker's shop. I met the lovely young girl, and this was from the 30s. This song by Noel Rosa, who's one of the very first people to adapt the people's music, the samba, and take it into cafes and downsize it and turn it into, let's say, somewhat more urbane, an urbane form.
0: Right,
1: Right.
0: just sort of concert music from the streets to the concert hall,
1: Not the
0: maybe,
1: concert
0: no?
1: hall, to the club, to the bar, to the
0: To
1: bar.
0: the
1: Bring it
0: club, to the club.
1: inside to bars so people can hang
0: Yeah.
1: out and drink in bars.
0: Okay.
1: Yeah. Yeah.
0: All right, so say it again.
1: Embaixo do Zapateiro.

0: All right, that is one heck of a track. And that's going to bring us to the end of the half hour, Bill.
1: Well, it came soon.
0: It did.
1: But we'll return. Well, we can do some more segments, and any given artist, you could certainly spend an hour or two if you
0: That's
1: had the
0: right.
1: time. So
0: So what's
1: we'll
0: our
1: get to know more Antonio Carlos Jobim and Yvon Linz, who we didn't even mention
0: right.
1: today.
0: Right.
1: One of the he's fabulous, and a lot of these artists who may not be household names in North America, they're certainly respected and recorded by the jazz elite, in North American jazz scene. All
0: Absolutely.
1: these guys, like, yeah, they regularly get recorded. So I think there'll be a lot of stuff people will enjoy listening to, and we can meet all kinds of people. There we go.
0: Okay, thanks, Bill, and we'll look forward to the rest of it coming up.
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2: Welcome back to the last half hour of The Swing Shift. I'm back by myself in the studio in Saskatoon, and we're going to start off this half hour with PJ Perry Quartet from the album Alto Gusto, and this is Stablemates.

the fabulous PJ Perry, and that was Stablemates. All right, it's time for the Friday Frank. So today we're going to go to the Make a Jazz Noise Here album and listen to an instrumental version of Let's Make the Water Turn Black, which was originally a song from We're Only in It for the Money. Here's the Friday Frank.

All right, another abrupt ending from Make a Jazz Noise here, and that's Let's Make the Water Turn Black. And that's the Friday Frank for today. All right, here is Molly Johnson singing about protesting, and hopefully nobody's protesting from the CFCR listening audience. But here is Molly Johnson. This is from an album called Meaning to Tell Ya, protest song.

Johnson, protest song from Meaning to Tell You. All right, here's something a little different. This is a from an album called Verve Remixed, The First Ladies. And what they've done is they've taken an Astrid Gilberto track, and it's Fly Me to the Moon, and it's done in a sort of new electronica style. I'm not quite sure if I like it. Give it a listen. Tell me what you think. Oh, by the way, if you want to get in touch with us here at CFCR or here on this program, we have a new email address, which is fridayswingshift@gmail.com. And if you have anything that you want to say or anything you want to request or comments, criticisms, hello, goodbye, whatever you want to say, shoot us up at fridayswingshift@gmail.com. And here is Astrid Gilberto via Verve Remix.

Verve remixed, and that's Astrid Gilberto and Fly Me to the Moon. All right, I think that's just about all we have time for on the Swing Shift for today. I'm going to leave you with one more tune, which is going to be Gran Via from the Rippingtons album Open Road. 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And here is the Rippingtons.

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2: 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We can't wait to hear from you.
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0: And so, it is with my ears pointed towards the heavens and my mind open to all possibilities that I proceed, moving ever forward towards the unknown, following the transmissions, because I want to receive. 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
5: 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We are grateful for the opportunity to serve our community on this land.
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That was Choclair and July Black. That was not me, that was the song. That was Choclair and July Black. Scarborough and Toronto Artists. That was called Light It Up. That was from the 2002 album Memoirs of Blake Savage. Before that, we heard from Sauerkrauts and Obie Bryan, Ottawa-based. That was called Say I from the 2013 album Season 1. Alright, what's next? What's next? Next up, we have a track from Shad. This is called Rose Garden.

That was Chaos. That was one of the lesser known tracks from Chaos called Neutronics, and also one of my favorites. I really enjoy listening to that track. Before that, we heard from Infinite. Again, we heard Infinite. That was called Take a Look, released as a single in 2016. And we started that set off with a song from London, Ontario's Shad. That was called Rose Garden from the album titled TSOL from 2010. All right, I have one more song for you. I just want to thank you so much for tuning in to CFCR 90.5 FM. Thank you for bearing with me while I kind of experiment through genres. Today was some Canadian hip hop. Who knows what it'll be next week, but I'm having fun and I hope that you're finding some things that you like. And even if you find things that you don't like, that's okay. There's something for everyone on CFCR, so keep tuning in. I also just want to remind you that this hour of Canadian Waves on Wednesday here is brought to you by Float Love. I personally have went to Float Love before. I have sat in their float tanks and was able to just turn myself off for that period of time that I was there, and I would definitely recommend it. If you are interested, head on over to their website, or you can visit them at 203 Idlewild Drive North. All right, this last song is called Hate Runs Deep.

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2: 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My name is Big Al, and this is The Buzz. It's our show where we like to talk about new music, music news, and things happening around Saskatoon. I'm going to start us off in my usual realm of alt indie rock, and then we're going to kind of get a little bit more electronic in the back end, but we're going to kick off with this one from Peterborough, Ontario, the band Beached Out. They're back with a new album called Average Weekends, and here's a track from it. This is Falling For Sure from Beached Out.

That was the track Hedge Sitting from the band Cola off their new album, which is sort of a self-titled one. It's called Cost of Living Adjustment, and it's a good one to be sure. Before that was one from Philly band Trainwreck Boyfriend. You heard the track Freak Show off their self-titled album, and that set started with a track from Beached Out called Falling for Sure off their new album Average Weekend. Next up, we're going to jump to Chicago with this one from the band Bridget Calls Me Baby. It's off their sophomore album that's out now called Irreversible. It's following up, lots of people like their first one, The Future Is Our Way Out. So it's kind of tough, you know, sometimes called the sophomore slump. There's a lot of pressure on the second one, and it seems to be living up to the hype. Here's a track from it. This is Slumber Party from Bridget Calls Me Baby.

That was Toronto band Hot Garbage with a track they put out back in January called Wee Woo. Before that, you heard Toronto band Good Kid with their track Rift off their album Can We Hang Out Sometime? And that set started with Chicago band Bridget Calls Me Baby with Slumber Party off their new album Irreversible. 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I'll send you into some words from our sponsors.

with this one from Pastel Blank, who's an artist from Victoria, BC. He's got a new album out called Unmade in Minutes. And here's a track from it. This is Dopamine. Catch you after the break.

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5: 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We're going to get back into it with this new one from Saskatoon artist Ellen Fraze, who has a new album out called Solitary Songs. And here's a track from it. This is Wondering When.

That was the track Get It Right from Toronto artist Fleur Electra. That's off her new album Strike the Match that's out now. Before that, you heard one from Australia's Courtney Barnett off her album Creature of Habit. You heard Stay in Your Lane. Before that was one from Calgary's Bennett Mitchell off his album Rearranging. You heard the track I'm Not Suffering. And that set started with Saskatoon artist Ellen Fraze off her new album Solitary Songs. You heard the track Wondering When. And next up, we are going to get a bit electronic with this one from Myla from the UK. She got a number of singles that she's been putting out end of last year and into this year. And here is one. This is Dreaming from Myla.

That was one from Winnipeg artist Begonia. That was Hotter Than the Sun off her album from last year, Fantasy Life. Before that, you heard one from Katie Tupper off her release from earlier this year called Greyhound. You heard Right Hand Man. And that set started with London-based artist Myla, a single from her called Dreaming. Thanks for listening to this Wednesday edition of The Buzz on 90.5 FM CFCR. Hope you have a great rest of your week. Check out some of the shows happening in Saskatoon. And keep your eyes peeled for some more new releases coming out later this year, including this one from Montreal band La Sécurité. This album is going to be out in June, and I'm very excited for it. It's called Bingo, and here's a title track from it. Catch you later, Saskatoon.

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4: 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On a foundation of reconciliation, recognition, and respect, CFCR is committed to reaffirming relationships with one another and to establishing new ones.
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